0: inning. SEU with a high set. First pitch on the way to Trevino. Swing and a miss. High fastball, strike one. We are only in the sixth. This game has been crawling by tonight.
1: But the Reds are winning.
0: They are. Play all night, as long as the Reds win. 0-1 the count on Trevino. Vesia with a high set and is 0-1. And Trevino watches a fastball right in there for a called strike, and it's nothing in two. Stevenson's over at third. Friedel the pinch runner for Brito at first. The Reds have scored one here in the sixth inning, but it's 0-2 on Jose Trevino. Here it is. The 0-2 pitch is lifted in the air down the right field line, but twisting toward the seats, and it'll curl back into the seats beyond the Reds' dugout. 0-2 and holding here on Jose Trevino. In there again. Bounces the bat head off the plate. He will wait on Vesia. The Dodger lefty picks to first and back in safely, TJ Friedel. Blake Snell started for the Dodgers, went one inning before he left with a tight groin. Andrew Abbott, 4 2/3, one run allowed on three hits for the Reds. And Trevino pops the 0-2 pitch into short right center. On comes Tucker, Edmund in the vicinity, but it'll be Tucker, the right fielder, to make the catch and end the Reds' sixth inning. The Reds get a run and have stretched the...
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1: Left-hander Brock Burke into the ball game, coming on for the 74th time. Boy, he has been a workhorse for the Reds. 6-5 with a 2.43 ERA. Not only a workhorse, but excellent pitching as well. He is our Reds Wober's Mustard pitching change. Wober's Mustard. Let's put some mustard on it.
0: Well, see if the Reds bullpen can hold things.
1: First pitch from Burke misses up and away here to the right-handed hitting Will Smith. So it is Smith, Freeman, and Hernandez right here in the gauntlet of the Dodger lineup. Slider right over the inside corner. That'll even things at one ball and one strike. 4-2 Reds as we begin play here in the top of the seventh inning. Burke to the plate, fouled straight back, fastball at 96. It is now 1-2.
0: Kind of have this game set up with your bullpen the way you like it in a perfect world.
1: Burke from the set to the plate, outside with a changeup. That one came out a bit early. Evens things at 2-2 here to Will Smith. Right-handed hitting catcher. Smith 1-for-2 on the night. He's been aboard a couple of times. Reached first on a base on balls in the first inning. The pitch. A bullet into left field. That's a base hit. So the first batter aboard against Burke here in the seventh. The Dodgers can and will hit the ball out of the ballpark. But they will also take a single if you're just giving them certain pitches that are in one spot.
0: And I think that's the most underrated thing about the Dodgers.
1: Especially this fella right here, and that fella's name is Freddie Freeman. He did not fare well against the left-hander Andrew Abbott tonight. Freeman is 0-for-3, has two strikeouts. It's a one ball, no strike count as Burke pitches. Fly ball into left field. Newly on is T.J. Friedl. He'll make the catch. And there's one down.
0: It's easy to sit there and look at the Dodgers and be like, well, the reason they're good is because they hit home runs. Well, the home runs are a product of them being good hitters that will take their hits wherever they can get them. Therefore, when they hit the home runs, kind of like the Brewers, there's men on base.
1: They're very similar in the way that they approach the plate as the Brewers do, and the Cubs for that matter. They just extend at bats. They foul off good pitches. Here's a ground ball to short. This should be 6-4, 4-3, and Teoscar Hernandez has hit into an inning-ending double play. He does not have a hit tonight against the Reds. That is unbelievable. Reds lead 4-2, bottom of 7, coming up on the Reds Radio Network.
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0: half game for the first NL wildcard spot. Phillies shutting out the Nationals 3-0. Zach Wheeler goes 7 innings, striking out 5. Fourth straight game with at least 6 innings and at most 1 earned run. This was a 3-0 shutout, the Phillies' 18th shutout of the season. As for the third wild card spot, Padres still hold that.
1: 0-1 the pitch. Salas hits it in the air, deep down the right field line. Beck is back, into the corner, looking up. This one, gonna go! Second of the night for Ethan Salas. Just over the out-of-town scoreboard at Coors Field. A two-run homer here in the fifth. Big night, Padres. Big night, Salas. It's 8-1.
0: Two homers for him, 3 RBI. Padres, a 9-3 win over the Rockies, 97-3. The Fan, Salas, youngest player in Padres history with a multi-homer game, surpassing Fernando Tatis. Padres have won 9 of their last 10. Well, what are the Dodgers going to do moving forward? That's next. SportsCenter All Night continues. It's ESPN Radio.
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1: 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Amber and Ian.
3: Texas A&M is enormous as a campus. 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
3: 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We're driving back to Houston. We're just going through all this nothingness because there ain't nothing outside of College Station. 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

0: him the way that he did, the disrespect that he's going to feel this weekend is earned. He asked for it by the manner in which he left them. So I expect this crowd to be fiery, unrelenting. I expect them to be loud, and he's going to have to wear that. Of course, we don't want anything bad to happen, and I think having the increased security is wise, because people tailgating, maybe not in the right mind. Don't do anything dumb, people. But Lane Kiffin is walking into likely his own personal hell, or at least his own personal football hell, with the way that they are going to just jaw at him all game long.
1: Ole Miss, LSU, Saturday, 7:30 Eastern on ABC. Right now, SportsCenter all night. There is a quarterback we know we won't be seeing this weekend. Seahawks coach Mike McDonald.
2: Sam's going to be out this game. Drew will start for us. Don't anticipate putting him on IR or anything like that, but we'll just kind of reevaluate every day and reevaluate next week, and we'll go from there, but he won't play this week.
1: It was initially called a hip injury for Sam Darnold, but then described as a glute. Not expected to be an injury that'll keep him out for long, but he's not yet ready to return.
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1: 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Longest active win streak in Major League Baseball belongs to the Rays. 4-3 win over the A's on Wednesday. Fifth straight win. They lead the Yankees by 4.5, but they lose Aaron.

0: validation and in a lot of ways vindication for how you were ousted in LA and how the entirety of the National Football League views you, the kind of quarterback that you are.
1: And think about this. You went to a Super Bowl with them. They cast you aside. You take the Detroit Lions of all teams to the Super Bowl in their building in a year where they were favored to win every game and favored to win the Super Bowl. And you do it in their house.
2: 888 ESPN.
0: Goff's house.
1: Goff's house.
2: 888-729-3776. Which NFL fan base is the most starred?
1: Tonight we got Lions
2: and Bills. Is this the matchup of the most starred fan bases? Are Browns fans going to show up on the phone lines at 888-SAY-ESPN? Jets fans are out there. How about the Vikings?
1: Yeah, Vikings.
2: There's other fan bases. The NFL fan base most starved for a title is which one? 888-SAY-ESPN is your telephone number to join the show. It just makes tonight between the Lions and Bills even that much more exciting because of the fact that they could meet there this year and they're both starved for a Super Bowl. We're on Sportsmanlike, presented by Progressive Insurance.
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0: everything about your life.
1: If you're born into it, fine.
0: If you're born into it, your family's from Cleveland.
2: You can't help
0: or you
2: it.
0: Grew up in Cleveland.
2: Definitely.
0: That's
2: it.
0: Different.
1: Different.
0: But if you have no attachment, if you can't point to the 6 degrees of separation that made you a Cleveland Browns fan, if you looked at all 32 teams, all your options on the board, and said, you know what? I'm going with those guys with the orange helmets.
2: That's like going to buy a car and being like, oh, that one doesn't have an engine? Cool, I'll take it. Oh, wait, they don't have a quarterback and haven't for decades? That's my team.
1: Your whole thing with the Jets is also reasonable. But here's why your Jets thing is actually more reasonable if you became a Jets fan.
2: Because I live here now?
1: Because you live here. Because you can get, what's the underground thing that's amazing? That the food is amazing at the MetLife. You know when you go under the, is it the Coach's Club or something like that?
0: Coach's Club. Underground. It's not underground, sir.
1: Oh, whatever.
2: Also, you think that I would be a Jets fan so I could go to some exclusive suite?
1: That food was so good that I
2: couldn't
1: would
2: imagine.
0: The Coach's Club.
2: That was so Lane Kiffin of him.
0: If you ain't ever been in the Coach's Club.
1: Oh, my God.
2: No, that
1: I went
2: was
1: there.
2: Lane Kiffin of him so that he could just, he brought up me being a Jets fan, hypothetically, just so he could be like, well, I went to the very exclusive
1: Pre-season.
2: Suite situation.
1: And, but my point is, at least you in that hypothetical could go to the Jets games. You'd get VIP service because it's like, oh my God, Michelle Smallman chose us. It's really cool. That's a guy who lives in Florida, is from Chicago, is a Bears fan. I'm going to guess he's in Jacksonville because he mentioned Mia O'Brien, who's in Jacksonville. So I would assume that he could, if he wants to join another team, the Jaguars are really good.
2: Why doesn't he just throw the Dolphins on there?
0: I'm fascinated by the neighbor. I got to talk to this guy. I don't know if we have the number of the caller.
1: Did you get
0: that
1: information?
0: I got to talk to the neighbor now.
1: Our head of sales for ESPN Radio just sent me all contact information for the neighbor to call.
0: Yes, I got to
1: call. He wants the neighbor.
0: I got to talk to the neighbor. I have to.
1: Book the neighbor.
0: I have to.
1: We need the neighbor.
2: I love that we don't even know the neighbor's name.
0: I
2: want
0: to know what was said in the conversation that convinced Trey to say, you know what? The Browns is the way to go for me.
2: And you know what? He didn't even say, like, he offered me money or, like, he did a big favor for me, so I'm supporting him. It was just the gift of gab.
0: Right? Right?
2: We need this guy on the show.
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0: after those Rams players in that game. So you're in a pretty tough spot in a division that has the defending Super Bowl champion and a team that already beat you to start the season.
1: You know what's interesting about that angle you just brought up? When NBC got their Sunday night schedule this year, September 27th, Rams at Broncos, I guarantee you someone at NBC rightfully said, hey, we may have a Super Bowl preview. That's on ESPN, by the way, on February 14th. But I guarantee somebody at NBC said, we have a Super Bowl potential matchup, Rams and Broncos. That could be 0-2 at 0-2.
0: Oh, yeah.
1: That could be an 0-2 at 0-2. I think...
2: Season over.
1: Isn't that wild?
2: Yeah, crazy. I mean, that could be... Like the season elimination game.
1: Two winless teams matching up on Sunday Night Football.
0: Garrett's
2: the death match.
0: Wow.
2: I mean, listen, to quote the late, great Denny Green, they are who I thought they were. They are. If they lose to the Giants, that would be me saying the Rams are who I thought they were.
0: Who would be
3: they
0: happy?
3: Are who we thought they were.
0: Who would be happier, me or you?
2: I think you would still be happier.
0: I think so, too.
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4: Hey, it's Golan. 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
1: Hey, it's Golan. Coming up Thursday, we'll look ahead to a great Thursday night football matchup between the Lions and Bills. And I'll answer your questions with Hey Dad. 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

0: team continue to do an awful dance here. What do you expect in this one?
1: Well, I mean, listen, I love Tampa Bay, obviously, in this game. And it's interesting, the Bucs senior offensive assistant and pass game specialist, Ken Zampezi, was with Baker Mayfield for a year in Cleveland. And he said they had the guy. They had the guy, and they gave up on him. You know, and we know how Baker Mayfield loves to carry a chip on his shoulder. He's a guy, and he's got the memory of an elephant, so he understands, you know, what's happening here. As far as Cleveland, listen, I mean, again, through his own fault, Deshaun Watson is fighting an uphill battle, from the off-the-field things to not living up to the contract at all. But also, let's be honest, he doesn't have a great supporting cast. If you blind resume, 16 for 22, 205, one touchdown and one interception, you would say those aren't bad numbers. Those were his numbers. But he was sacked five times. So while he hasn't lived up to what he was coming over from Houston, he's had the injuries, he's had the off-field issues. So again, he is fighting from behind in this one. And he's going to get benched at some point. I don't think there's any doubt about that. But, man, he does not do himself any favors at all when he does press conferences.
0: No, as has been consistent with most of his tenure there. Yep. So the defiance of Deshaun Watson once again on display in a way that I'd imagine, man, if you're a Browns fan in an honest moment, and I don't know what the thoughts of Browns Nation overall have been on Baker Mayfield before, during, or after all that, but, man, the pangs of regret, especially as I'd imagine you're going to watch him dice your team up pretty good, have to be strong. ESPN Radio is presented by Progressive Insurance. 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
0: Tommy Pham talks his way into the White Sox lineup, and we'll let him tell you how. 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
6: I'm Justin Kinner with your ESPN Dayton top headlines. A lot of eyes are going to be on the Buckeyes this weekend following their top five showdown loss at Texas. While criticism is still raining down on the Buckeyes after their epic collapse in the fourth quarter, former Ohio State head coach Urban Meyer weighed in on why, despite the loss, the Buckeyes will be just fine.
7: If I'm Ryan Day back years ago, this is a problem. I don't think it's a problem. Yeah. You got a great football team that you got, you know, there's going to be so many what ifs because you should have won the damn game. In the era of a 12-team playoff, you're fine. Take care of business, keep getting better, solve some of these issues.
6: With the loss against Texas, Ohio State has officially lost 3 of their previous 4 games. You have to go all the way back to the 2013-14 season to track down when Ohio State previously lost 3 of 4 games. The Cleveland Browns lost in embarrassing fashion this past weekend to the Jaguars, and now all eyes are going to be on Deshaun Watson, as many believe he could be playing for his starting job this weekend against the Buccaneers. When asked about the pressure he faces this upcoming weekend, well, here's what Deshaun Watson had to say.
8: I think all that is for the media. I mean, I think the media has this expectation that I'm supposed to throw 400 yards and 5 touchdowns every week. So until that happens, I guess it's going to be the same situation. So
6: I don't think anybody actually expects him to throw for 400 yards and 5 touchdowns, but it would be nice to see maybe, you know, a 250, 275 yards with a couple touchdowns in a Browns victory. I actually don't think that's too much to ask from Mr. Deshaun Watson. But the Browns will have Tampa Bay on the road this coming up Sunday for a 1 p.m. kickoff, as they're going to be going up against their former quarterback Baker Mayfield and the Tampa Bay Buccaneers. We knew coming into the season that the Cincinnati Bengals were going to be much improved, but all expectations for the Bengals, well, they're all based on the health factor of Joe Burrow. Well, we're only 1 week into the season, and we're already talking about a Joe Burrow injury, as he missed practice yesterday due to what's being reported as back tightness. Here's Joe Burrow addressing the injury.
9: I feel good. It's a normal game day soreness, that's for sure, but I'll be right. I don't know specifically what play. I didn't really start feeling until after the game. That's typically how it happens. You know, every game is so important to me. I'm going to do what it takes to be out there. If I'm not getting surgery, I'll be out there.
6: The Bengals will take on the Texans on the road this Sunday.
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10: Wins ever since when he gets these spot starts. So I think that's the thing that you have to, you know, consider. And plus the way that he plays sometimes puts him into these vulnerable situations. But for JJ McCarthy, I think that, yeah, if he gets his shot, he better take it. Like, he, right. If not, what are they going to do with him? Because we talked to Mike Garofolo about this yesterday, and he mentioned, yeah, maybe using him potentially for a trade down the line. Also, you never know what happens, and especially with when you have these mobile quarterbacks and quarterbacks that use their legs to try and extend plays, and sometimes they're susceptible to getting hurt because of the way that they play, like Kyler Murray and Carson Wentz. Maybe you do need that depth there on the bench. But I think what we saw from the Vikings week one, they were the first team in NFL history to be down 12 plus points with under 20 minutes left in regulation and end up winning by 17 plus points.
11: Crazy.
10: They scored 29 unanswered points to win. This was a 39-22 win after trailing 22-10. So they came back and they got it done. I wish you well. I hope the Vikings do pull it off. I don't want to see Carson Wentz hurt, but I do wish the best for both Carson Wentz and JJ McCarthy.
11: Oh, you're so nice.
10: And for you as well. Thanks for calling in. Make sure you guys.
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6: I'm Justin Kinner with your ESPN Dayton top headlines. A lot of eyes are going to be on the Buckeyes this weekend following their top five showdown loss at Texas. While criticism is still raining down on the Buckeyes after their epic collapse in the fourth quarter, former Ohio State head coach Urban Meyer weighed in on why, despite the loss, the Buckeyes will be just fine.
7: If I'm Ryan Day back years ago, this is a problem. I don't think it's a problem. Yeah. You got a great football team that you got, you know, there's going to be so many what ifs because you should have won the damn game. In the era of a 12-team playoff, you're fine. Take care of business, keep getting better, solve some of these issues.
6: With the loss against Texas, Ohio State has officially lost three of their previous four games. You have to go all the way back to the 2013-14 season to track down when Ohio State previously lost three of four games. The Cleveland Browns lost in embarrassing fashion this past weekend to the Jaguars, and now all eyes are going to be on Deshaun Watson, as many believe he could be playing for his starting job this weekend against the Buccaneers. When asked about the pressure he faces this upcoming weekend, well, here's what Deshaun Watson had to say.
8: I think all that is for the media. I mean, I think the media has this expectation that I'm supposed to throw 400 yards and five touchdowns every week. So until that happens, I guess it's going to be the same situation. So
6: I don't think anybody actually expects him to throw for 400 yards and five touchdowns, but it would be nice to see maybe, you know, a 250, 275 yards with a couple touchdowns in a Browns victory. I actually don't think that's too much to ask from Mr. Deshaun Watson. But the Browns will have Tampa Bay on the road this coming up Sunday for a 1 p.m. kickoff, as they're going to be going up against their former quarterback Baker Mayfield and the Tampa Bay Buccaneers. We knew coming into the season that the Cincinnati Bengals were going to be much improved, but all expectations for the Bengals, well, they're all based on the health factor of Joe Burrow. Well, we're only 1 week into the season.
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2: From the Rich Eisen Show studio in Los Angeles. Earlier on the show, Pro Football Hall of Famer Tony Gonzalez. Coming.
3: There's still a two-ball, two-strike count on Stewart. Final business person special of the year today. Here's the 2-2. Way high and outside of the breaking ball, up and away. Count is full, 3-2. And the folks that have decided to play hooky from work, a lot of them are finding the shade on this warm Thursday afternoon. Pitch to Sal is grounded foul, third base side. Still a full count.
4: It's breezy, but it's still humid.
3: It is still humid.
4: It's hot and humid. Sticky. A little bit of a breeze maybe gives you a tad of relief.
3: The breeze is blowing out today. It's a good day to find some shade. Sal, a wave and a miss and a high fastball, and he's down on strikes. Wroblewski strikes.
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3: Brady Singer back at it here in the second inning. It'll be 8-9-1 for the Dodgers. Freeland, Rojas, and Edmund. Singer turning in his 30th start of the year today. 6-14. It has been a struggle for him, though. The ERA 5.38. Like I said earlier, he had two good months there in the middle. Breaking ball in there for a called strike, and it has fallen off for him a little bit in August, and then even more so here in the month of September. Here's the 0-1 pitch to Freeland. Breaking ball misses a little low on the outside corner. One ball, one strike. Alex Freeland, 235, four homers. He's knocked in 21 and now waits on the 1-1, and it's off the outside corner. Fastball from Singer to the left-handed hitting Freeland. He's a switch hitter, but up there from the left side. To the right-handed throwing Brady Singer. 2-1. And he misses down low with the slider. Three balls and a strike. Working quickly, the 3-1 right in there down the heart of the plate for a called strike. It's a full count. Now Freeland will use his timeout. Back out of the box. So Singer, a guy that takes a great deal of pride in his ability to post, and he does that. Pitch swinging a bouncing ball up the first baseline, but it's foul. And you kind of wonder sometimes, is that to his detriment? If he is pitching through something, is he at his best? Does he struggle because maybe he's battling some sort of ailment? Pitch swung on, and that's foul away.
4: That's a valid point.
3: 3-2 on Freeland.
4: You know, we've seen Singer put up great numbers. He seems to be healthy. When he started the season, he had the blister, had the back issue.
3: And now the pitch off the inside corner for ball four. He has walked two and hit a batter so far through the first eight. Freeland's on to begin the second.
4: But the thing about it is Brady's not going to say anything.
3: No.
4: He's just going to take the ball.
3: Here's the pitch to Miguel Rojas. He was shortening to bunt. Pulls the bat back, but it's a strike. Nothing and one on Rojas. And he's not going to make an excuse. He's not going to tell you what's bothering him. He's just going to go out there, fight through it. Here's the 0-1. Fouled away off to the right side. Nothing and two on Miguel Rojas. Started the game yesterday. Only got a couple of plate appearances. Was 0 for 1 with a walk. Singer the pause. Now he throws and it's off the outside corner. Fastball hung away. One ball and two strikes. Rojas last year in the World Series became the first player ever in Major League history to hit a ninth-inning game-tying home run in a World Series Game 7. Etched his name into World Series lore a year ago. Here's the 1-2 pitch. Swinging, there's a little flare in the right. That's down for a base hit in front of Rodriguez. Up to second and holding is Freeland. And a walk and a single have started the Dodgers' second inning.
4: It's a high-hanging breaking ball. If you try to pull that ball, it's a fly ball to center field. But in Rojas' case, he just flips it into right field.
3: Just kind of caught it with the barrel and tossed it out there. Bunted left side by Edmund. Picked up by Key Brian Hayes, left side of the mound, and he'll throw to first to get the out. Sack bunt completed by Tommy Edmund. The sack bunt goes 5-3, but now the Dodgers have runners at second and third base with one out. And the meat of their order coming up, starting with Freddie Freeman. Singer walked Freddie his first time up. He came around to score a batter later on the home run by Kyle Tucker. Reds have the infield in all the way around, and the first pitch to Freeman. Tried the outside corner with a backdoor slider, but it stayed outside. One and nothing on Freeman. Singer looks at the runners, now to the plate. Outside again, this time a fastball too far outside.
4: He was nowhere near the strike zone against Freeman his first time up either.
3: Swung on, and the 2-0 pitch is lifted high and deep to left center field, and that is going to be run down by Dane Myers out there at the wall. He will make the catch before crashing into the fence. Tagging it third to score is Freeland. On to third is Rojas, but what a catch by Myers deep into the left center field gap.
4: I didn't think he had any chance to get to that ball.
3: Not a prayer.
4: I mean, the ball's slicing away from him. It is smoke. And somehow Dane Myers just outran the baseball.
3: I don't know how he did that. That was incredible. And it's a backhanded catch to boot. Wow. Still an RBI for Freeman, his 67th of the year. Now 3-0 Dodgers on that spectacular catch deep into the left center field gap by Myers. And you look at where he started and where he caught that ball, and you'll shake your head even more. Swinging a ground ball foul because he was shaded to right center. And that ball was to the left of the 379 sign in left center.
4: And it was hit hard, and it was running away from him.
3: That's incredible. That is incredible. 0-1 on Kyle Tucker. Runner at third, two outs. The pitch, and Tucker takes down too low. You may be thinking, well, team's out of it. They can't even get back to 500. Why pay attention now? Well, because if you like baseball, you still might see something spectacular. 1-1, big cut and a miss at a fastball, and it's ball and two strikes on Tucker. After he hit the home run his first time up, Singer trying to put him away here in the second. And make no mistake about it, that play from Dane Myers just now was spectacular. 1-2 pitch is a slider low on the outside corner. Stevenson's going to use a challenge.
4: That should be strike three.
3: Let's see. A little low.
9: Calls confirmed to the ball. Cincinnati's one challenge remaining.
3: So the Reds lose one. 2-2 the count on Tucker. Rojas at third, and here's Singer's 2-2. Swung on, and this ball is barreled to the right center field gap. Nobody's going to get that. That's going to bounce and hit high off the wall. It'll score Rojas, and Tucker goes rolling into second base with an RBI double. 4-0 Dodgers. Rojas, the fourth run of the game for L.A., and the third RBI for Kyle Tucker. First two at-bats, home run, now a double.
4: That fastball was center cut right at the catcher's mask. Tucker handles that pretty well.
3: Yeah. There's a lot of guys in this Dodger lineup that are going to handle that pretty well. Here's Teoscar Hernandez. He fits into that category. Strike at the knees. First pitch fastball, nothing and one on Hernandez. Another pitch I wouldn't throw again. Here's the 0-1. Hernandez takes a slider off the outside corner. Second inning, and Singer doesn't seem like he's getting a whole lot on the fastball. His command is inconsistent. Here's the 1-1 pitch. Way off the outside corner. Another fastball from Singer, and he doesn't look good. He's going to bend down and pull the pant legs down to the shoe tops, but he doesn't look right. Works from the first base side of the slab. Looks back at second and throws. And a ground ball roll to the shortstop. Up with it, McClain. The peg to first is in time. Hernandez is out. But two more are home for the Dodgers in the second. They lead it 4-0. We go to the bottom of the second inning at Great American Ballpark on the Reds Radio Network.
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0: Justin Robleski back to work for the Dodgers here in the second inning. Tyler Stevenson will be the first to face Robleski here in the second. 4-0 Dodgers. Stevenson hitting 247, 15 home runs, 53 driven in. Last time Robleski pitched more than three innings, you got to go back to August the 15th against the Brewers. Pitches in there for a called strike, so you got to figure they will continue with the governor on him like they have been over his last three outings. So he probably won't go much more than two or three innings in this game. Ground ball to the right side by Stevenson. Handled by Freeland. He'll flip to first in time to get the out.
1: Maybe we'll see Stevenson. Maybe we'll see Robleski, and then we see Emmett Sheehan. Who knows?
0: Yeah. One out. Juan Brito will come to the plate. Hey, what? This guy's been a pleasant surprise since coming to the big leagues. Brito, 3-for-3 with three singles in the game yesterday. He's now hit safely in five straight, hitting 9-for-17 over those five games. Pitch in there for a called strike. It's nothing and one on Juan Brito.
1: I think you have to be really excited about what you're seeing from an offensive standpoint. But probably as much as anything, he can play multiple positions.
0: Swing and a miss. The count is 0-2 on Brito. A lot of value in that. Especially when you talk to Terry Francona, he will tell you that that is an incredibly valuable asset to have as a player. You can plug in everywhere. Gives you some roster flexibility. 0-2. Brito swings, chops it back to the mound. Robleski has it, steps, throws, and Brito's out. Two down. Here's today's Reds Hall of Fame and Museum trivia question of the game. Topic continues to be the Big Red Machine's Big Four. What member of the Big Red Machine's Big Four was the last to make his major league debut? A, Johnny Bench, B, Joe Morgan, or C, Tony Perez? Which one was the last to get to the big leagues? Matt McClain up there, the pitch. Off the inside corner. I feel like I should know this, but I don't. I don't think it was Johnny.
1: I think it's Doggy.
0: That was kind of where I was leaning. 1-0.
1: But I'm not sure.
0: I don't know either. High towering fly, short right toward the line. Tucker, he'll get there and make the catch. We'll answer it a little bit later on, but we'll say C for the time.
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0: the Dodgers already have four runs on the board. Two in the first, two in the second. Kyle Tucker, the three-hole hitter for the Dodgers, has three RBIs already in this one. It is Max Muncy. He was hit by a pitch his first time up. He'll take a breaking ball. That's a strike over the outside corner. Kind of a high breaking ball, just kind of rolled over the outside edge, but a strike nonetheless. And Muncy waits. He'll take a fastball way up and away. Looked like a cutter that just came out early on Singer. One ball, one strike count. Singer, the pitch to the plate, a little jam shot single into right field, and another Dodger is aboard. And that'll bring Josue DePaula to the plate. I'm not happy with that pronunciation.
1: You only got to say it a couple more times. Hey, this might be the last time you say it for a long time.
0: DePaula stands in, and he'll take a fastball in off the plate. It's a one ball, no strike count. It has not been a frequent strike throwing afternoon for Brady Singer. He's walked a couple. He's hit a batter. And that is roped into right field, but it will be caught on a line by the right fielder Rodriguez, and there's one down. So that'll bring Hunter Fiducia to the dish. Fiducia catching here on this afternoon. I would imagine for either catcher, whether it be Stevenson or Fiducia, any kind of cloud cover would be quite welcome here on this afternoon. It is smoking here in Cincinnati. And humid as well. Backdoor breaking ball stays outside. It's a one ball, no strike count. Singer from the belt to the plate. Misses way inside with a fastball. And Singer's velocity is just continuing to trickle down. He was 92-93 to start the game. Here we are in the third. And we're looking at the 80s. The pitch. That will miss outside. It's 3-0 here to Hunter Fiducia. This is going to be an early bullpen afternoon. You just have that feeling at the moment. Three ball, no strike count. Muncy at third, first base. He'll take a strike, Will Fiducia. A fastball over the inside corner, and that pitch was at 89.
1: He's getting close to that point where the hitters are looking back and going, he picked up with a changeup.
0: The pitch. And that's going to miss up and away. That's ball four. So Fiducia, the 236 hitting catcher, will draw the base on balls. It's almost looking and watching Singer, you would think that there is either an arm problem or a back issue with his delivery to the plate. And he's not looking in the dugout. He's just going at it best he can. Here's a fly ball into left center field. Closing quickly is Friedel. He'll make the catch, and there's two down.
1: Got to be one of those days where you're hoping as a pitcher, you know what you have. You know what you're dealing with, and you're just thinking, I just hope they hit it at guys.
0: And this is not a lineup that hope usually comes true.
1: No.
0: Here's Miguel Rojas. He singled and scored back in the second inning. He'll take a fastball up and away. And that pitch was at 89. If you're sitting in the Reds dugout, you have to notice that the velocity is down about 4 miles an hour. And that pitch is a strike. I mean, that's his best bolt here lately, and that was 90. One ball, one strike count. Rojas readies at the plate. Singer delivers. And it's popped up foul down the right field line and out of play.
1: We talk about body language a lot.

0: just looking at his body language, it would tell you something's bothered him. So one ball, two strike count, two down here in the third. Singer will come Blakeward, and it's a ground ball back up the middle, backhanded by the second baseman, and a nice play by Juan Brito. Caught the ball backhand style through a submarine throw all the way across the diamond from the shortstop side of second base to cut down Miguel Rojas. 4-0 Dodgers, bottom of three, coming up here on the Reds Radio Network.
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0: Bottom of the third inning, Reds trailing 4-0. Every Dodger in their lineup has hit at least twice, has come to the plate twice this afternoon. Hector Rodriguez will take his first swing of the afternoon, and it's a swing and a miss at a fastball upstairs. No ball, one strike count. 7, 8, 9 batters for the Reds. And there's strike two, a fastball down and away. And Robleski has yet to allow a hit. He has struck out two. Facing his seventh batter of the afternoon, he has Rodriguez down. No balls and two strikes. Left-hander kicks and deals. Popped up high into the air. Left field, shallow left. Out to get it is the shortstop, Rojas. He'll make the catch. And there's one down. I'm not really sure that Teoscar Hernandez picked that ball up very well.
1: Well, he was right there.
0: At all.
1: But he just kind of let Rojas take it and just watch the whole process.
0: Robleski, first pitch breaking ball here to Key Brian Hayes. Just a bit high. One ball, no strike count. Popped up to the second baseman. Out in the short right is Freeland. He'll make the catch, and there's two quick outs on a couple of pop-ups. Two down for T.J. Friedl. Boy, the Reds have a lot of work to do this offseason. Robleski. The left-hander comes plateward. He's going to miss inside, and it'll be challenged.
2: Just call the ball, catch challenging.
0: It was a fastball from Robleski. It was over the inside corner. That's a strike. So a good challenge by Hunter Fiducia. It's a no ball, one strike count here to Friedl as he bats for the first time here this afternoon. He'll take a fastball away, and that'll even the count at one ball and one strike. Robleski kicks and deals, swing and a miss, fastball down and away. One ball, two strike count, two down in the inning, and Robleski trying to retire the Reds in order through the first nine batters here this afternoon. Well, that's something when your opponent has hit 18 times and you've only gotten to the plate 9 in the first three innings. There's strike three, and that'll do it. 4-0 Dodgers as Friedl strikes out looking. 9 up, 9 down for the Reds so far this afternoon.
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0: Luis May on for the 25th time. He is our Red Wilbur's Mustard pitching change. Wilbur's Mustard, let's put some mustard on it.
1: Well, let's see if May can get a ground ball here. Runners at first and third. There's one out of the inning. 7-0, Dodgers have the lead, and Hunter Fiducia is the batter. May sets at the belt, turns it loose. First pitch on the way to Fiducia. Breaking ball, strike one, right over the outside corner. Nothing and one on Fiducia. Fly to left and a walk for Fiducia today. May has the sign, Reddy's at the belt. Here's his 0-1. Swung on, and that's fouled off to the left. Out of play. May's got him down to the count, no balls and two strikes. May's 0-2. Backdoor breaking ball, strike three called, frozen. And down on strikes, Hunter Fiducia. So nice job by May. Comes in, strikes out the first guy he faces. One away here in the fourth, or two away here in the fourth inning. May worked a scoreless inning his last time out, which was his first game since the 8-run inning he had against the Brewers. The pitch is off the outside corner. That slider tried to backdoor Alex Freeland, and it hung up and away. 1-0 now on Freeland. So May bounced back his last time out. Now trying to put another good string together. Here's the pitch, and Freeland hits it on the ground. Back up the middle. McClain over on the second base side of the bag, over from short. He'll glove the roller and throw in time to get Freeland side retired. But three home for the Dodgers in the fourth, and they now lead it 7-0. We're in the bottom. We head to the bottom of the fourth inning at Great American Ballpark on the Reds Radio Network.
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4: Dane Meyers will lead off the Reds' fourth. First pitch to Meyers is right in there for a called strike on a fastball. It's nothing and one on Meyers. Meyers lined out sharply to center his first time up. The Reds did not get a base runner the first time through the order against the starter, Justin Wroblewski. A one is a cutter right down the middle for a called strike. 0-2 now on Meyers.
3: Back-to-back days for Treinen. He came in the second inning yesterday. Reds got a couple of hits off of him, but couldn't play to run.
4: Treinen's 0-2. Breaking ball sweeps down and away. Reds are down 7-0 here as they bat in the bottom of the fourth inning. Treinen's 1-2. Down too low. It's a two-ball, two-strike count. Short outing for Blake Snell yesterday with the groin issue that apparently he's been dealing with for a while now, and came out of the game after just one inning. Treinen was the first guy out of the bullpen after that. Breaking ball down and away, and a full count, 3-2 on Dane Meyers. But like you said yesterday, Dave Roberts getting an extended look at all these Dodger relievers right now as he tries to build out
3: tryouts,
4: his bullpen for the postseason. Here's the 3-2 pitch. Swing and a miss. Down on strikes, Dane Meyers. One gone here in the fourth.
3: Reds don't have a hit.
4: Here's Ellie De La Cruz. Ellie struck out his first time up. Reds batters have struck out four times now through the first 10. Treinen to the plate. Backdoor breaking ball is off the outside corner. It's 1-0 on De La Cruz. Treinen from the belt, now home with a 1-0. Breaking ball a little bit low on the outside corner. Two balls and no strikes on Ellie.
3: Trying to go out there and get that free strike with that backdoor breaking ball, but he's missed twice off the plate.
4: Ellie with 23 hits here in the month of September, tying him with Cody Bellinger for the most in baseball. The pitch. This time he finds the inner half of the plate. Ellie kind of raised his arms and backed off the plate a little bit there, but that one right over the inside corner for a strike, and it's 2-1. Treinen sets ready and delivers. And hangs a cutter upstairs. It's 3-1 on De La Cruz. Reds just looking for a base runner at this point. They haven't had one yet today. Treinen stares in, readies, and here he comes. Ellie jumping all over the 97-mile-an-hour 3-1 fastball, but fouls it away. Right over the Dodger dugout into the net. Three balls, two strikes. The breeze picking up a little bit out to left. Now Ellie's going to use a timeout and back out of the box. With that great taste of the ballpark at home with JTM's Philly Kits and Fat Tire Beer, Cheese, and Pretzels. Find these game day favorites in your grocer's freezer, JTM Food Group. Let's create great dishes together. Trying to pay off to De La Cruz. Swing and a bouncer, foul, first base side. So we'll try the 3-2 again. Ellie up there left-handed, but still a big bend at the knees like you were talking about before. Swung on and fouled away.
3: It's not affected the power at all. It's just allowed him to be more consistent with his contact on the baseball in the strike zone.
4: It's almost like he's spring-loaded like that. Payoff pitch. Strike three called. Ellie kind of leaning back out of the way, but it came back, caught the inside corner. The fastball, strike three called. Back-to-back strikeouts for Trinan here in the fourth inning. Right across the very top of the zone. It looked like it was going to move inside. Instead, it cut back. Sunk back to the inner half of the plate. Right at the very top.
3: Yeah, that's the only two-seamer that De La Cruz saw in that at bat.
4: Sal Stewart now swings and fouls it back. Strike one.
3: A lot of breaking balls cutting towards him. Both slider and cutter. And that one started, looked like it started over the, off the inside corner and came right back to the top of the zone.
4: 0-1 on Sal. He struck out his first time up, and now he swings and fouls the 0-1 into the upper deck right side, way back in the upper deck. 0-2 on Stewart. Bases are empty with two men out. 7-0 Dodgers in the fourth, and here he comes. Way off the outside corner of the fastball, 1-2 now on Stewart. This is the finale of this four-game set. Reds snapped a 10-game losing streak that they had against the Dodgers in last night's game. Today trying to earn a split in the series. Big hole to dig themselves out of. The 1-2 pitch is in the dirt outside now, 2-2 on Sal. What a year it's been for the Reds rookie. Terry Francona kind of talking about him in the pregame today. Swung on, and this ball's well hit deep to right field. There goes. That ball is gone. Sal Stewart drives it out of here to right. An opposite field home run for his 32nd home run of the year. That is RBI 109 for Sal Stewart.
3: Well, we have seen that time and time again from Sal Stewart here in his rookie season. Stay on the ball away and drive it down the right field line like a left-handed pull hitter.
4: That home run is his first extra base hit in the month of September. Now Tyler Stevenson takes the breaking ball in there for a called strike.
3: What Sal Stewart doesn't know, and I'm sure that he will learn this over the next few years, is 32 and 109, that's what people will come to expect every year.
4: Yeah, exactly. Here's the 0-1 in the dirt outside. Looks like Trinan might have caught a cleat there.
3: If you did it once, why can't you do it again?
4: Every year.
3: It's just how, that's how people think.
4: That home run ties Sal with Johnny Bench and Jonathan India. For fourth, ground ball to the shortstop. Up with it is Miguel Rojas. He'll make the peg to first in time. The fourth most extra base hits by a Reds rookie. Pretty good year for Sal Stewart, to say the least. The opposite field home run has the...
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7-1, Dodgers have the lead as the Dodgers bat in the fifth inning. Dodgers inching toward their division title. It would be their 13th in the last 14 years. They've already clinched a playoff berth. They did that earlier in this series. Miguel Rojas bats. First pitch made to Rojas. Swung on and missed, strike one. It's safe to say that this is a bona fide dynasty that these Dodgers have right now. Back-to-back world championships. The 0-1 pounded into the ground. High bouncer up the middle. Fielded on top of the bag by Brito. He'll throw to first in time to get Rojas. One gone in the fifth as we pause for station identification on the Reds Radio Network.

0: Tommy Edman's at the plate with nobody on and one man out. Edman has been on once. He was hit by a pitch his last time up. Batting for the fourth time, but he's 0 for 1. Grounded out to first. He's laid down a sacrifice bunt and got drilled. The pitch. Edman grounds it foul. First base side. Final line for Brady Singer today in his start. 3 1/3. 7 runs. All earned on 9 hits. Walked 4. Didn't strike out a batter. Surrendered a home run. It could have been worse. Mays 0-1. Swing and a miss. Good slider there, and he had Edmund way out in front. Singer left this game. He had runners at the corners and only one out, but May stranded them both. 0-2. Ground ball bounced to the first base coach, Chris Woodward, right in the box. We'll chuck that ball up into the club level. 0-2 on Edmund. Mays 0-2 pitch. Backdoor breaking ball hangs off the outside edge. It's a ball and two strikes now on Edmund. The 1-2 to the former Cardinal, and a wave and a miss and a fastball sinking away from him. He's down on strikes. Two gone here in the fifth inning. Second strikeout for Reds pitching today. Now Freddie Freeman. Freddie has been very productive today. He has scored twice. Officially 1 for 1. Swings and sends it down the left field line. Has an RBI. Freeman has walked a sac fly and a single. Busy day already for Freddie Freeman. But that's the type of hitter he is. He is just a guy that knows how to be productive. Check swing and a pitch down and in. They ask if he went. They say no. James Jean, the third base umpire, says he didn't go. One ball, one strike on Freeman. They come set. Now home with a 1-1 pitch and a wave and a miss and a fastball.
1: If you've got upper 95 and above velocity, you've got to pitch Freeman at the top of the zone. You can get him to swing through the pitch up there, and that makes him susceptible to that breaking ball down and in.
0: Here's Mays. 1-2 pitch, and it's down. Missed low with a fastball.
1: He just overthrew that one. Mm-hmm. You could see the target from Stevenson was up, and he threw it straight in the ground.
0: 2-2.
1: It's a big miss.
0: Yeah, it is. 2-2 pitch. Pounded into the ground up the first baseline. Foul. Still 2 balls and 2 strikes on Freddie Freeman. Nobody on. 2 outs. 7-1 Dodgers in the fifth. Freeman winding the bat out over the plate. May ready. And the 2-2 pitch on the way. Swing and a grounder foul, first base side. Still 2 balls and 2 strikes on Freeman. Seven runs on 9 hits for the Dodgers.
1: Come, you didn't read off the Reds part.
0: 1 run on 1 hit. The 2-2. Just a little bit up and away with that fastball. Full count, 3 balls and 2 strikes. 9 hits is a lot at this juncture in the ballgame. Not even at the halfway point yet. 3-2. Ground ball rolled right side, right on through. Freeman has his second hit today. Another fastball that he didn't get up enough. Freeman just guided it right through the hole. Two-out single for Freddie Freeman. Now Kyle Tucker. But that swing right there is indicative of exactly what you were talking about. If that fastball's up more and not down the heart of the plate, probably get him. Mays pitched to Tucker, and this ball is lifted high in the air, right center. He got under it, though. Dane Myers in the shadow of the right field light standards will make the catch over in right center field on the track, and Tucker is retired. Still a triple shy of the cycle, Kyle Tucker, but he's retired for the first time today. We're halfway through it now at Great American Ballpark. Dodgers 7, Reds 1 on the Reds Radio Network.
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7: Dave Lapham here with exciting news. The legendary Houston Inn is back in the saddle. It's been around since

0: Nobody on, two men are out, 7-1, Dodgers have the lead, the pitch, and Rodriguez swings and he laces one to the left center field alley. That's down and that is rolling all the way to the base of the wall. Who's going to pick it up? Finally, it's Edmund, but on his way to third and diving in safely with a triple, Hector Rodriguez.
1: I think Hector Rodriguez may want to slide feet first.
0: He was sliding like he was on a slip and slide because his feet almost got to the base before his hands did, and he dove head first. Got a little wonky.
1: But he's got a two-out triple.
0: Yeah, he does. He ended up parallel to the third baseline. Here's the pitch to Key Brian Hayes. High and outside with a slider for ball one, 1-0 on Hayes.
1: I know what he was trying to do. He was trying to slide to the home plate side of third base because he knew the throw was coming in from left field, but looked a little wonky.
0: Yeah, a little bit. 1-0 to Hayes. Down and away with a slider, two balls and no strikes. For Hector Rodriguez, though, it's his first big league triple. Check that off the list. 2-0 on Hayes. Runner at third, two outs. Second hit of the game for the Reds. And Hayes hammers it down the left field line, but he pulled it foul. Not by much. Gave that a pretty good ride. Turned around a fastball up on the inner half of the plate and just did hook it outside the foul pole. Had plenty of distance on it. Two balls, one strike, and here he comes. On the ground, roll to the shortstop. Up with it, Rojas. The peg to first in time. Side retired.
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0: Now Ellie there with a runner at first and one out. He has homered five times against the Dodgers this year. That's the most by a Red since Chris Sabo went deep five times against L.A. in 93. The pitch is low and inside. I bet the Reds were playing the Dodgers more than seven times back in 93, weren't they? Probably because there wasn't any interleague play and you weren't playing everybody, so definitely. Here's the 1-0 pitch to De La Cruz. Strike called. 93, they were still in the same division, right?
1: That is correct.
0: Both in the NL West. So, adds to the impressive nature of that feat for Ellie. 1-1 on De La Cruz. Back to the plate, and Ellie raises his arms out of the way of a fastball up and in.
2: Yeah, after 1993, all things changed.
0: Yeah, yeah. That's when the game started to look drastically different. I guess really after 94, pitch, strike on the outside corner to De La Cruz. Did it change much going from 93 to 94? It was after 94, right, when they all realigned?
2: Well, I think it changed in 94.
0: Was it going into 94? Thought it was all coming out of the strike.
2: We were late starting.
0: Here's the 2-2 pitch, and Ellie takes down too low.
3: Pitch called a ball, catcher challenge.
0: Catcher wants to challenge. Let's take a look. And it was a ball.
3: Los Angeles one challenge.
0: It is a full count on De La Cruz. Ellie has hit .429 entering play today against the Dodgers with those five home runs. Two doubles, seven RBIs for him against L.A. But 0-for-2 today with a couple of strikeouts. And now Knack backs off the rubber.
2: Maybe they added the wild card in 94. Maybe that's what I'm thinking of. I just remember winning 103 games in 93 and going home.
0: 3-2 pitch. Swung on, and that is fouled back by De La Cruz.
2: Think about that for a minute.
0: No, that's ridiculous. Right-hander comes set. Knack from the belt. Now the payoff pitch to Ellie. Swing and a miss. And he's down on strikes. Got him a backdoor slider. Ellie strikes out for the third time in this game this afternoon. Silly game. He has owned the Dodgers all season long. And then today strikes out three times. Runner at first with one out, or two outs, and the batter is Sal Stewart, who went deep for the Reds' lone run. Also the Reds' first hit back in the fourth inning. Right-hander's first pitch to Sal Stewart. Slider up and away. I think they added the wild card when they added the third division.
2: Yeah, that was in 94.
0: Here's the 1-0 pitch to Stewart.
2: We just didn't play the postseason anymore.
0: Right. Okay. One on, two out. Here's the 1-1 pitch, and Stewart takes a look at a strike over the outside corner. One ball and two strikes on Stewart.
2: Matter of fact, we didn't play the majority of August or September year.
0: No, did not. There was...
2: Did a lot of fishing.
0: It was a major void.
2: And I learned what it was like to be a lobbyist because I spent the majority of my offseason in Washington, D.C.
0: Did you really? You were out there for most of the winter?
2: Nice. Fun.

0: nice place to be in January. 1-2 pitch to Sal Stewart. Up and in. I can't imagine much about that whole experience. It was a lot of fun.
1: It's not fun. That's where we're heading. Labor agreements become difficult sometimes.
0: Runner on at first with two outs, and Knack's going to back off the rubber again. Two balls, two strikes on Sal Stewart. Runner on at first, two away. Reds are down 7-1 in the bottom of the sixth inning. Knack readies, and here's the 2-2 pitch in the dirt. Difference is this time you won't have to be in D.C. for it.
1: Not this time.
0: I know right where you're going to be.
1: Be on the lake.
0: Full count, 3-2 on Stewart. Friedel's at first with two away. Knack readies, and here comes the payoff with Friedel in motion. And it's ripped on a line, but a leaping catch by Muncie for the final out here in the sixth. Sal hit it hard, but a nice job by Muncie to jump up and make the head-high catch. And that ends the Red sixth. Unable to cash in on Friedel's leadoff base hit. We're through six.
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1: Right-hander Pierce Johnson out of the Reds bullpen. Johnson will be coming on for the 53rd time this year, 2-1 with a 4.84 ERA. He is our Reds Wolvers Mustard pitching change. Wolvers Mustard, let's put some mustard on it. Johnson coming on for the second time in this series. He pitched in game one, pitched in the seventh inning in that ball game. And he'll get the bottom of the order, Miguel Rojas. We'll take a breaking ball up high, and it's a one ball, no strike count. Rojas, Edmund, Freddie Freeman, 9-1-2 here in the Dodger order. Dodgers lead this ball game 7-1 as we play on here in the seventh inning. Breaking ball again from Johnson. It will miss inside. It's a two ball, no strike count. Johnson back from the set and to the plate. Fastball fouled to the right side, out of play. Johnson pitches backwards for the most part. Breaking balls early, then tries to ride that fastball at the top of the zone. And where he gets himself in trouble is when he can't land that breaking ball early in the count. Here's a pop-up, shallow center field. It's falling quickly. Here comes Myers. He's going to get it. And there's one down. Dane Myers has covered a whole lot of territory.

0: List. Breaking ball again at the bottom of the zone, and this time Edmund will hold up. One ball, one strike down. Tyler Stevenson, we've seen this before. He starts to get those cramps and spasms in the legs, and right now, it doesn't appear he's able to get rid of it. He's trying to stretch out that left leg, and it is not working. See if that will bring the trainer, Tomas Vera, out to the home plate.
1: See if he's got a little pickle juice with him.
0: Yeah, every time he starts to go back into the squat, that hamstring starts to spasm up again.
1: Yep, there's pickle juice. Used to be bananas were the trick. And pickle juice became...
0: Well, the pickle juice has something in its makeup that changes. It's a different kind. It's not potassium or something along that line, which bananas would help you with. This is more immediate.
1: You like pickle juice?
0: I like pickles. I'm not so sure that, I mean, who wants to drink pickle juice? I don't care how good it is.
1: I don't. I mean, taking a shot of pickle juice.
0: But I think that's part of the effect. I think that's there's something that maybe it's a
1: shock factor.
0: Yeah, maybe.
1: How disgusting it is.
0: Bring some vinegar out there. Here, yeah. Chug this, son. I know it's 100 degrees and you've got cotton mouth, but we're going to give you some vinegar.
1: That's basically what it is.
0: Thank you.
1: To be honest. Terrible. I'd rather have the cramps.
0: 1-1 pitch coming to Tommy Edmond, and he will ground this to first base. It will be scooped by Sal Stewart. He'll take it himself, and there's two down. That'll bring Freddie Freeman to the plate. Well, the pickle juice worked because Stevenson's still in the ball game.
1: Yeah.
0: You see that a lot on the football sidelines.
1: He's still trying to stretch himself out a little bit. At least a banana tastes good.
0: Yeah, but a banana doesn't work immediately
1: the
0: pickle juice does.
1: Right.
0: Banana is more a precursor, something that you use early in the day to prevent that from happening. And it doesn't always work. Freeman takes a first pitch strike, and it is a fastball over the outside corner. Strike one from the right-hander, Pierce Johnson. He jumps ahead 0-1 here to Freeman. The short step. Johnson from the belt and to the plate. Swing and a miss. Good breaking ball downstairs. And he is quickly ahead of Freddie Freeman. No balls and two strikes. Freeman has walked. He has hit a sacrifice fly. Drove in a run there. Singled and scored in the fourth. Singled again in the fifth. Fly ball into center field, and the Reds will retire Freeman here in the seventh. A three up, three down seventh. The first one of the afternoon here against the Dodgers, and it's Pierce Johnson that gets it done. It is 7-1 Dodgers, bottom of seven, coming up here on the Reds Radio Network.
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0: right-hander Tyler Stevenson will step to the plate. Hamstring, hip spasms and all, and he's standing in the batter's box. He'll stretch one more time as he steps in here against Landon Knack. First pitch swinging right center field. It is smoked, and it will be off the base of the wall. Stevenson will stop at first. He is cramping up big time. They got to get him out of the game.
1: Yeah, I'm afraid so. That looked like a sure double, and he just can't keep that right leg from cramping.
0: He could not even get to first base. Well, he got to first, but it was with stiff legs. Yeah, Stevenson started out of the batter's box, and you could see the grimace in the last few steps towards first. He was just kind of limping. So Will Banfield will be the pinch runner for Stevenson. He is out of the ball game, and that'll bring Juan Brito to the plate. Knack sets. He'll turn it loose, and he misses up and away. Ball one. Knack has a very unique stance in his stretch. He looks like if you touched him on his hat, he would fall over backwards.
1: Mm-hmm.
0: He sets and then he leans back towards first with the upper body, pours in a strike there, a breaking ball over the inside corner. But he looks like he gets just to the point of about to tip over backwards, and then he'll throw it to the plate. And to the plate he comes, and it is fouled back. A changeup inside. That had Brito well out in front. One ball, two strike count here to the Reds second baseman on the afternoon. Brito playing second with McClain playing shortstop. De La Cruz given a day off in the field. He is the designated hitter here this afternoon. And a tapper foul off to the first base side as Brito stays alive for another.
1: That's the luxury of having a utility type player like Brito. Affords you the opportunity to do that.
0: And there have been times where De La Cruz has been the designated hitter, and he's hit. Today, it has not been the case. He had a rough afternoon, 0 for 3 with 3 strikeouts. Change up and away here to Brito. It's a 2-ball, 2-strike count. Back to the set. Body lean backwards pitch, ground ball to first, picked by the new first baseman Hernandez, the throw to second, and they will get Banfield. Banfield thinks he's safe. And we'll see if the Reds will challenge this. And the Reds will not. That will be a 3-6 double play. Shortstop position, the numerical component of that is 6, not 4. 4 is second base. 2 down, and here's Matt McClain. Fastball up and in, and that's a ball. One ball, no strike count. Fly ball into center field. Moving to his left is Edmund. He will make the catch. And that'll do it for the Reds here in the seventh. It's still...
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0: House all taped up, tarped up, ready to go. Here's the 1-0. Breaking ball in there for a called strike. The count is even 1-1 now on Max Muncy.
1: Getting ready to bring in that new carpet after it gets destroyed today.
0: Got the carpet guy on the phone. And can you be here? Here's the 1-1 to Muncy. Ground ball roll to the right side, handled by Sal Stewart. He'll scoop it up and take it himself to the bag to get the out. Two away, and on to third goes Kyle Tucker. Now Josue De Paula. De Paula is 1-for-3. He's fly to center, line to right, singled and walked.7-1 Dodgers. We're in the eighth inning. Williamson gets the sign. Now readies at the belt, and here he comes. In the air, down the left field line. That'll slice back into the seats out of play. Nothing and one on Josue De Paula. Dodgers' top prospect. And got to imagine, this is just a taste for De Paula. With Ohtani set to come back relatively soon, the pitch is just off the outside corner. Plus, Andy Páez about ready to return. They think they can get Edwin Diaz back soon and start easing him back into games, probably in low leverage situations. Here's the 1-1 pitch, and De Paula takes up and away. Two balls and one strike. All part of the Dodgers positioning themselves for the postseason over the next week, a little week plus. 2-1 on De Paula. Swung on, that's fouled back.
1: Yeah, I would say that Edwin Diaz is going to have to pitch better if he's going to be on that postseason roster.
0: Right. Runner at third, two outs. Williamson has the sign, and here's the left-hander's 2-2 pitch. And the breaking ball sweeps down and away, and a full count, 3-2 on Josue De Paula. De Paula got some pretty good face time before the ball game with Dodger manager Dave Roberts yesterday. For the Dodgers, hit on the field for batting practice. 3-2 pitch to De Paula. Swung on, grounded back up the middle. Ramps off the mound, fielded by McClain behind second. He'll throw in behind to first to get the out. And that does it for the Dodgers in the eighth, and Williamson works around Kyle Tucker's leadoff double. 7-1 Dodgers, middle of the eighth inning at Great American Ballpark on the Reds Radio Network.
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0: Nobody on, one out. Key Brian Hayes at the plate. Hayes rounded as short as last time, up 0 for 2 after popping out his first at bat. He takes ball one. Hey, Reds fans, Kroger gives you more ways to save. Low prices in every aisle. 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Kroger, official grocery partner of the Reds. 1-0 pitch. Right in there for a called strike and a fastball, 1-1. Cubs come to town tomorrow. It's the first of a three-game series tomorrow night. Chase Burns against Clay Holmes. 6:40 start, 6:10 airtime. Fouled back to the right side. That's out of play. Tomorrow is the final Fireworks Friday game of the year. Post-game fireworks presented by Toyota. Key Brian Hayes lifts a fly ball toward the right field corner. Fairly deep. It'll send the right fielder Tucker to the track. Just in front of the Dodger bullpen gate. He'll make the catch, and that's the second out of the eighth inning. Now T.J. Friedl comes to the plate. Nobody on. Two outs for Friedl. He has a hit today. Friedl singled in the sixth inning, struck out looking his first time up in the third. And Knack's first pitch to Friedl is on the outside corner, called strike, nothing and one. Knack's 0-1, fouled back to the left side, it's 0-2. It's a 6:40 start on Saturday night as well when Nick Lodolo takes on Matthew Boyd, and then the home finale against the Cubs is Sunday afternoon. Rhett Lauder taking on lefty David Peterson. 1:40 start, airtime 1:10. Final home game of 2026. And the Reds will head out on the road. Now Friedl serves one into right center field off his knuckles. He gets it to drop in front of Tucker for a two-out base hit. Friedl has his second hit today. Three hits for TJ in his last two games. Now back at the top of the order, Dane Myers will be the batter. Instead, it'll be Carlos Jorge off the bench to bat for Dane Myers. Left-handed hitter against the righty Knack. First pitch to Jorge, cutting a miss on a fastball away, strike one. Carlos continuing his month-long showcase for the Reds heading into the offseason. Here's the 0-1 pitch to Jorge. A wave and a miss, a changeup up and away, and we've talked about that with the Reds skipper. It's good to get a look at these guys. See what they can do. Put them in some spots that you might have to use them in the future. See how they respond, and you get a little better idea of who a guy is in September than you do in February and March. 0-2 pitch to Carlos Jorge, or whenever spring training will be. 1-2, so he takes a pitch low.
1: Especially with the competition that you're

0: facing. All of these clubs that the Reds have faced here in the month of September are playoff bound.
1: And it's not like Tito was saying one day, it's not like it used to be where each team's running out a bunch of AAA players or 4A players, swung on, and this is high into the air, shallow left field. Out goes the third baseman, Muncy. He's under it. He's got it. He'll make the catch. And that's it for the Reds in the eighth inning. Rosters just don't quite expand like they used to now, so you're facing bona fide big leaguers. Reds.
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1: Dodgers coming to bat. It's the ninth inning. It is 7-1 LA. Hunter Fiducia to lead things off. The left-handed hitting catcher against the left-handed throwing Brandon Williamson. He's back out there again, Williamson is. Second inning of work. Fiducia lines it past the pitcher, but handled on a bounce by McClain near the second base back. The shortstop throws in time to first to get Fiducia, and there's one down in the ninth.
0: Handled on a rather awkward bounce as McClain came in for that ball.
1: Had some side spin to it, didn't it?
0: Yes, it did.
1: McClain was trying to get in front of it, and then when that ball bounced, he had to reach out for it. Carlos Jorge remains in the game. He's out in center field after hitting for Dane Myers last inning. Williamson deals now with Alex Freeland in the first pitch to him. Tried the outside corner, but missed for ball one. If you're listening today on your car or truck radio, please remember to buckle your safety belt. This message brought to you by the Ohio Department of Public Safety. If you're not buckled up, what's holding you back? 1-0, the count on Freeland. Nobody on, one man out, seven runs on 11 hits for the Dodgers, a run on five hits for the Reds, and here's Williamson's 1-0 pitch. Fiducia, or Freeland rather, takes a strike right over the inside corner. Freeland, another big prospect for the Dodgers coming into the season. He's been getting quite a bit of playing time this year. Here comes the 1-1, and Freeland drives this ball to left field toward the corner. Back goes T.J. Freeland. He'll make the running catch to retire Alex Freeland, the second out here in the ninth inning. Now Miguel Rojas, who's handling the responsibilities at shortstop today. Originally signed by the Reds all the way back in 2005 out of Venezuela.
0: Made a pretty good career for himself.
1: I would say so. First pitch to Rojas. It is a little bit too high for ball one.
0: I think a lot of guys coming through the minor leagues, they're a six-year free agent. They feel like they get to the sixth year, they don't make it to the big leagues with the team that they've been with for 6 years. They feel like they're not going to make it.
1: Now Rojas swings, unloads, and drives it to deep left.

0: And that ball is gone.
1: He's made it, all right.
0: Yes, he has. Halfway up the seats in left field. That is the fourth home run of the year for Miguel Rojas. It's 8-1 Dodgers. Look at Rojas. He is in his 13th major league season. Broke in with the Dodgers after 1 year in L.A., went to the Marlins. And remember, he was a key piece of the Marlins. He was one of their leaders. 8 years he was in Miami. Developed into a leader there and then came back and now in his fifth year with L.A. Pitch up and away from Williamson to Tommy Edman and the count is 1-0. Talked about earlier the home run that he hit in Game 7 last year has etched himself into World Series lore. And Edman checks his swing on a pitch up and away and did not go. Two balls, no strikes on Tommy Edman. Edman's woes against the Reds this year have continued today. Strike call on the outside corner, now 2-1. He has been hit by a pitch, and he has a sacrifice bunt, but he's also 0-3, making him 1-24 against the Reds this year. Swing and a miss, and now the count even 2-2 on Tommy Edman. Boy, didn't it feel like Tommy Edman, especially in a Cardinal uniform, just wore out the Reds?
1: He did.
0: 2-2. Swings and pops it up. This one out into short center. Both McClain and Brito are out. It'll be McClain, the second baseman, to make the catch, or the shortstop, rather, to make the catch, and the inning is over. That does it for the Dodgers in the ninth, but a home run from Miguel Rojas has made it an 8-1 Dodger lead. Last chance for the Reds. Coming up when we come back on the Reds Radio Network.
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1: Right-hander Seth Halverson out of the Dodger bullpen. He's on for the 31st time. He's appeared 9 times in a Dodger uniform this year. He has a 9 ERA.
0: Ellie De La Cruz, who struck out all 3 times, he has come to the plate today. Leads off the Reds' ninth inning. 8-1 Dodgers. Bottom of the ninth, and Halverson's home with the 1-0 pitch. Off the outside corner, 2 balls and no strikes. It'll have the Reds post-game show when we wrap up here today. We're at the Toyota Tundra Star of the Game, scores, highlights, and so much more. Once we're done, here's the 2-0 pitch to Ellie. He takes up and away. Speaking of scores around baseball today, a few other day games. Scores are brought to you by Sun Cruiser Vodka Iced Tea. Let the good times cruise. 3-0 pitch to De La Cruz. on the outside corner called strike. It's 3-1. Padres and Rockies, top of the first inning. That game is scoreless. Pirates up 5-4 in the Brewers, bottom of the eighth inning, and in the top of the seventh in Tampa. 8-1, Rays lead the A's. Fouled away, left side. Full count on De La Cruz, 3 balls, 2 strikes. Ellie's 23-game on-base streak, hanging in the balance in this at-bat. Count full, 3-2 on him. Alverson's home with a payoff pitch to De La Cruz. Swung on in the air. Left field should be playable for Hernandez. Alex Call actually out there now, and Alex Call will make the catch. And that's the first out here in the ninth inning. So that will end Ellie's career-long tying 23-game on-base streak. Now Sal Stewart homered earlier in this game. Takes up an in for ball one. 1-0. Fourth inning home run for Sal is the only run of the day for the Reds. 1-0 pitch to Stewart. Swung on, and now he serves one into right field. That pitch in on his knuckles, and he fights it off and pushes it to right. Dinks one in out there for his second hit today. One out base hit for Sal Stewart. Gives the Reds a ninth inning base runner ahead of Will Banfield batting for the first time. Banfield came on to run for Tyler Stevenson, who appeared to leave the game with some cramping. Alverson to Banfield off the inside corner for ball one. 1-0. Dodgers are not holding Sal at first. The 1-0. Banfield rips it down the line and left. That ball's well struck. That's going to hit high off the padded wall toward the left field corner. Sal around to third. He'll be held there on the double into the left field corner off the wall and high off the left field wall by Banfield. Boy, that ball was killed.
1: If he had had any height to it at all, it would have been a two-run homer. He had plenty of distance. Hanging breaking ball. He hits that one right on the barrel.
0: He hit that aggressively, almost like he was swinging at a ball off a tee. If you're familiar with the left field wall here at Great American Ballpark, you know that there's a break in the pads. It hit right at that break. Swinging a bouncing ball right side. Way off the bag at first is Kike Hernandez. He will glove it. Feed to the pitcher. Alverson covering at the bag to get Juan Brito, but Sal Stewart will score. And the Reds have their second run of the day. It's now 9-2 Dodgers. Now the Reds down to their final out, and it will be Matt McClain coming to the plate. It's a copyrighted broadcast presented by Authority of the Cincinnati Reds and may not be reproduced or retransmitted in any form in the accounts and descriptions of this game. May not be disseminated without the express written consent of the Reds. This copyright reminder is provided by Dinsmore, the official legal counsel of the Reds. 9-2 Dodgers, or 8-2 Dodgers, rather. Pitch to Matt McClain is a fastball strike on the outside corner to 100 from Halverson. Nothing and one. Alverson from the belt to the plate with the 0-1. And McClain checks his swing on a high fastball to even the count at 1-1. Now the 1-1. And McClain swings and fouls it back out of play. Dodgers are poised to celebrate. 1-2 on Matt McClain. 1-2 pitch, up and in. be the fourth earliest division clinching date on the calendar for the Dodgers. 2-2 pitch on the way to McClain. Swing and a miss. He struck him out. That's all. Reds fall 8-2 to the Dodgers here at Great American Ballpark. And that clinches the Dodgers' division title in the National League West. Their 13th in the last 14 years. So the Dodgers win it. They beat the Reds 8-2 here at Great American Ballpark. And it's just business as usual for the Dodgers. This time a little champagne toast at the end. They line up to shake hands, and that'll be it. No big dog pile. Of course, when you've been doing it as much as they have, it's just another day, I guess, for the Dodgers. 8-2. Reds fall to the Dodgers today.
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0: Dodgers over the Reds 8-2 here at Great American Ballpark this afternoon in the series finale of this four-game series. And the Dodgers end up taking 3 of 4. And the Los Angeles Dodgers are National League West Division champions with this win this afternoon. Let's take a look at the totals for the Dodgers. 8 runs on 12 hits. No errors. They left 11 for the Reds. 2 runs, 7 hits. No errors, 4 left. Winning pitcher in this game for the Dodgers is Landon Knack. He's 1-0. Losing pitcher, Brady Singer, 6-15. No save. 2 hours, 39 minutes to play at 24,169. Looking on at Great American Ballpark today. Once again, final score, Dodgers 8, Reds 2. Now the Reds will kick off the final home series of the 2026 season when they welcome the Cubs to town. It's the first of a three-game set tomorrow night. Right-hander Chase Burns will start on the mound for the Reds, 15-3 with a 2.80 ERA. For the Cubs, righty Clay Holmes, 6-7 with a 2.85 ERA. First pitch, 6:40. Airtime is 6:10 across the Reds radio network. That's all we have for you for today. Thanks for listening. Stick around. Yid's got plenty more coming up on the Reds postgame show next. That's all for us. For the Cowboy, Jeff Brantley, our producer-engineer, Dave Yiddy Armbruster, our studio producer back in our network headquarters, the broadcast sheriff, Dave Keaton, and Austin Elmore, I'm Tommy Thrall saying so long from Great American Ballpark, and we'll talk to you again tomorrow night right here on the Reds Radio Network. Good night.
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1: And we're back at Great American Ballpark, where unfortunately the Dodgers are celebrating because they have just clinched a National League West Division crown by beating the Reds this afternoon, final score 8-2. And this is the Cincinnati Children's postgame show. I'm Dave Armbruster. L.A. scored in the first inning when Kyle Tucker hit a two-run homer off Brady Singer. Singer would give up 7 runs on 9 hits in just 3 1/3 innings. Brandon Williamson gave up the Dodgers' final run when Miguel Rojas homered off the left-hander in the 9th inning. The Reds' lone run came on a Sal Stewart home run in the bottom of the 4th. Stewart had 2 hits on the afternoon. Coming up, we'll check scores around Major League Baseball, highlights from this game, but up first, we check back in with...
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1: You're listening to the Cincinnati Children's postgame show. I'm Dave Armbruster. Dodgers beat the Reds today by a final score of 8-2. They win the series 3-1. Let's get final thoughts on this game from Tommy Throw and Jeff Brantley.
7: Thanks, Hit. Well, Cowboy, another tough one today for the Reds and Brady Singer. Boy, it was a struggle for Singer really from the get-go today.
8: Yeah, it just tells you that Singer is pitching less than 100%. I think it's been that way over the last 6-7 starts. Don't know exactly what the issue is. I'm sure that he doesn't want to talk about it, but there is no doubt that he is pitching maybe not to a point where he has to have a surgical procedure, but it's definitely something that is ailing him, and it has been ailing him for a while. Reds never up, never in this ball game. It was 7-0 before they got their first run on the board.
7: It was a tough day, and then offensively the Reds never could get anything going, but at that point it becomes really tough to get something going when you're so far behind the eight ball as early as they were.
8: And that's a tough hill to climb when you're facing a Dodger ball club that just continues to keep the pressure on, and boy did they do that.
7: Reds fall to the Dodgers today, final score 8-2, and the Dodgers take their team picture on the mound with NL West champs up on the board here at Great American Ballpark. Once again, final score 8-2 Dodgers. Yid, back to you.
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1: You're listening to the Cincinnati Children's Post Game Show. I'm Dave Armbruster. Reds fall today to the LA Dodgers. Final score 8-2. Let's take a look at some other scores around baseball. They are brought to you by Starfire Automotive and Heavy Duty Lubricants and the Starfire Bullpen. We start in American League Cities, one game ongoing, and that is the Rays. And the Oakland, or the Sacramento A's, they're playing tonight or today in Tampa, and the A's lead it 8-1 in that one. They are trying to win game number 93, the Rays are. Still to come tonight, the Royals and Astros get together in Houston, the Tigers and White Sox in Chicago, the Red Sox and Rangers in Arlington, and the Angels host the Twins at 9:38. And looking at the standings in the American League, there's still a lot to be decided. Tampa Bay will probably win the East. It's not official yet, but they have a 4.5-game lead over the Yankees. The Guardians now have a half-game lead over the struggling Chicago White Sox, who have lost 2 straight and 7 of 10. And the Astros and Texas Rangers dead even at 76 and 76 in the NL or the AL West. So this is going to come down to the final days of this season. If the season ended right now, the 3 wild card teams in the American League would be the Yankees, Red Sox, and the Chicago White Sox. When we return, scores from National League.
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1: Back at Great American Ballpark, where the Reds fall to the Dodgers today, 8-2, the final score. Continuing with scores now from a National League Cities 1 final win. The Pirates knocked off the Brewers today in Pittsburgh by a final score of 7-4. The Rockies have a 1-0 lead over the San Diego Padres. And then tonight at 7:15, the Phillies are in New York to take on the Mets. Looking at the standings in the National League, the Brewers, of course, have already won the Central Division with a 95-57 record. The Dodgers just clinched the NL West, they are now 93-60. And then in the East at the moment, the Braves, a 4.5 game lead over the Philadelphia Phillies. If the season ended right now, the three wild card teams in the National League would be the Cubs, Phillies, and Padres. The Arizona Diamondbacks are fading fast. They are now 3.5 games behind the Padres for that third and final wild card spot. When we return, highlights from today's Reds loss to the Dodgers. They fall 8-2, and you're listening.
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0: back at Great American Ballpark where the Dodgers beat the Reds today 8-2. 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Here are the totals from today's game. For Los Angeles, 8 runs on 12 hits, no errors, 11 left on base. Cincinnati, 2 runs, 7 hits, no errors. They stranded 4. Knack the winner, 1-0. Singer the loser, 6-15. No save in this ballgame. Home runs for LA. Tucker number 16. Rojas number 4. And Sal Stewart hit a home run for Cincinnati. 2 hours, 39 minutes, 24,169 on hand here at Great American Ballpark. With the victory, the Dodgers are now 93-60. The Reds 71-82 with the defeat. Let's head down to the clubhouse and manager Terry Francona.
1: You know, we had gone out and checked on him in the inning before. He was cramping up the inning before catching. And then they gave him the old pickle juice, but it didn't quite, you know, pretty hot day, especially for September. So we got him. He was having trouble, you could tell.
2: What did you see from Singer today? He may have led to some of his struggles.
1: You know, and he might not agree. I don't know. I thought he was trying to get more. And then he wasn't commanding what he had, yanking some pitches. It's a tough team to not command. You make a mistake, they could really make you pay.
3: You had to use Williams in the last couple of days. How does that affect what you obviously are going to be doing?
1: It does. So we're going to figure that out. We got some things to work through, obviously.
0: That's Reds manager Terry Francona. So the Dodgers leave town. The Chicago Cubs come into town for a three-game series, the final three home games of this 2026 baseball season. Game one tomorrow night. Chase Burns goes to the mound for the Reds. He is 15-3 with a 2.80 ERA. Right-hander Clay Holmes will pitch for the Cubbies. He's 6-7. His ERA 2.85. We're on the air with the pregame show beginning at 6:10. First pitch is scheduled for 6:40. And once again, the final score today.
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3: But there's nothing we can do about it. We can't change it. So we're just leaving it as it is. Is that bogus? Is it taking accountability? What do you make of that statement?
4: If I'm Western Michigan, it's a waste of my time. Like, don't even put out a statement. But what does that even mean? Like, yeah, you all should have won the game, but we have no power to do anything about it. Why don't they have the power to do something about it? That's my question. You don't have to acknowledge or recognize Michigan's win. Like, I feel like this is a situation where if you're Western Michigan and everyone's saying, oh, man, I feel so sorry for you, you don't care about that. You just want the victory.
3: Yeah.
4: Now, think about this. Western Michigan could be a 2-0 team.
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3: I agree.
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4: Power Five program.
3: No, it wouldn't. First of all, I think if it's true that the FBS thinks that Michigan didn't win, then don't give them credit for it when you're figuring out about the playoff.
4: Bingo. Right?
3: Don't give them credit. Act like they lost the game. Secondly, why did this take 10 days? Why did it take 10 days? If they knew that they didn't do it correctly, they could have done it, said it the next day. Instead, the Big Ten took up for it. Everybody said it was fine. And then 10 days later, you say it. You didn't all of a sudden discover the rules 10 days later. It takes way too long to do it. It's bogus. I completely agree with you. If it was flipped, they wouldn't be saying this. Western Michigan got screwed. I hope Western Michigan beats Boise State. I hope they're 11-1. I want to see them in the playoff. I think they got completely ripped off by this. Brianna's in Indiana. Go ahead, Brianna. I know you probably feel sorry for poor Myron.
4: Brianna, my friend.
8: I'm always Team Myron. We know this. However, this is an Xfinity issue. This is not a Myron issue. I have been on the phone with Xfinity 4 different times today because my Wi-Fi kept dropping and I work from home. And, like, I had to hotspot for my all my Zoom calls today. And they are sending me a new modem because they cannot figure it out. My modem shows that it's on, that it's white, that it's connected to the internet.
3: See, there you go. Well, so, Brianna, this is how close y'all are. When Myron's internet goes out, so does Brianna's. That is how you know she's a true friend of yours. All right, so Ryan McGee is going to join us next. During these 15 minutes, Myron's going to try to fix it. We'll find out at 4:20 if he did. The wait is over, and football is here, and so is DraftKings. 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
1: It costs $2.1 billion when it comes to the new Highmark Stadium, the new home of the Buffalo Bills. It gets its regular season debut tonight when the Bills take on the Detroit Lions in an out-of-sight matchup with both of these teams 1-0. He is Harry Douglas. I'm Freddie Coleman. It's the afternoon cool known as Freddie and Harry on Sirius XM Channel 80, as well as tune in always to that smart speaker to play ESPN Radio. Let's go to the home of the Buffalo Bills. That's Orchard Park, New York, which means that our man, a friend of Freddie and Harry, Sal Capaccio from WGR 550, is a sports radio Buffalo Bills reporter. Him on the socials as Sal Sports joins us now. I put it out there, Sal. The cost, ready to make the debut. It feels like a Broadway opening, a lot further north of Broadway in New York City. What are your thoughts on what we know about Highmark Stadium making its regular season debut tonight?
2: Hey, thanks for having me, guys. You know, I've been to this stadium every step of the way, the new stadium. I have been here when it was just a hole in the ground, when there was concrete, no seats, when they put the seats in, then the ribbon cutting. We've had a couple preseason games, open practices. I've been to all but three NFL stadiums right now. It's as good as it gets. It really is. It's pretty amazing. I can't really believe, to be honest with you, we have something like this in Buffalo, Western New York. And let me tell you about that, because I grew up here. And I was told for almost all of my life that the Bills wouldn't be here long term, that the Bills would be leaving Buffalo, that the NFL wouldn't want a team in Buffalo. It was a too small of a market. There wasn't enough money. There wasn't enough many corporations enough to keep the team here. And as soon as the NFL got a chance, it would bolt. So, guys, today, tonight, I get emotional thinking about it. Today represents something way bigger than opening a new stadium. It represents the Buffalo Bills staying here for a generation to come, a generation that my 12-year-old son can enjoy Buffalo Bills football like I was able to without the threat of this team leaving.
3: Sal, I've been up to Buffalo a lot of times. I have a lot of friends up there as well, and I honestly feel comfortable saying this. I believe the fans of Buffalo, Bills Mafia, is the closest that you get to college football and the atmosphere and the tailgating and fans just being crazy and loving their team. What is the vibe like around the stadium right now and earlier today as well?
2: It's been amazing. I mean, I just came in a little while ago. The traffic was even worse than I thought it would be, but that's okay. It's a Thursday night. They closed the local schools down a little early around here today because of that, because they want people to be able to get home, the school buses, on the streets. I mean, you guys called it a Broadway opening. That's a great way to look at it. It really is. I mean, this is our Broadway opening. You know, we're not New York. We don't have Broadway here. We're not Chicago, L.A. We're Buffalo. We're Western New York. We love our football. This is a stadium built for Buffalo Bills football. You know, I tell people all the time, there's some amazing stadiums in the NFL. SoFi is incredible. I've been there a few times. Do you know they're putting pools in SoFi for the Olympics? It's not a football stadium. It's an event center. This is a football stadium. This is a stadium that people can come to, and they can enjoy being with their friends, walking around, seeing the games. You can go from one end of the end zone to the other and watch the whole game through the concourse. It's super wide. And there's so many little things about Buffalo to pay homage to it. There's so much artwork in here, guys, that is made from Western New York artists. Even Thurman Thomas's wife, Patty, she goes by the name Ghost. She's an artist. She has artwork hanging in around this place. Like, it is amazing what they've done to make this about Buffalo.
1: Man, that is so dope to hear that from Sal Capaccio, WGR 550 Sports Radio, Buffalo Bills reporter, hitting it up with us here on the afternoon cool edition of Freddie and Harry on ESPN Radio and the ESPN app. At least they're going into this game, Sal, not 0-1. They're 1-0. The defense stepped up when they had to. First time that offense looked like that in Houston in the last five games, and Josh Allen was terrific. What has it been like seeing, like you saw from the ground up Highmark Stadium? What has it been like, Sal, seeing Joe Brady from the ground up getting this team to 1-0 to this point?
2: No, the vibes with Joe are real. You know, anytime you go from one coach to another, a lot of times you want a different maybe atmosphere, culture, whatever word you want to call it. That's what happened when, you know, you went from Rex Ryan to Sean McDermott, of course, right? And now you go from Sean McDermott to Joe Brady. And I would say it this way. You know, Sean was so buttoned up and on top of everything. And it's what made him really successful. But, you know, the more that this team didn't get to the Super Bowl, the more pressure built. And at some point, I think they felt they had to pop the balloon. They had to release the valve. What do you want to say? You have to kind of take a breath, relax a little bit, start over a little bit from that standpoint, even though you have the talent to get to a Super Bowl, to win a Super Bowl. And that's what they've done here. And I love the vibe from Joe Brady. And his players have bought in. They really have. Joe connects with a lot of players from a lot of different walks of life. And I think that's really shown up in the way he treats his players. And the staff that he's brought in as well. He's brought in a veteran staff with John Fox on it, Pete Carmichael Jr. on it, to lean on in those tougher situations. I think so far so good. Now, look, they lose tonight, maybe you start talking a little different. Oh, my God, they make the right choice. You lose the home opener, right? Mm-hmm. You go to the playoffs and you don't get to where you're supposed to go, then we're certainly having that conversation. But we'll deal with that when we come to it, because right now everything seems pretty darn good.
3: I think having a relationship with players is very, very important as a head coach. But I think the relationship between Joe Brady and also Josh Allen is very dynamic. What have you seen from a relationship standpoint between those two guys prior to Joe Brady getting the head coaching job and then after Joe Brady got the head coaching job?
2: It really hasn't changed much, to be honest with you, because remember, he was Josh's position coach, and then he was the offensive coordinator, and now he's the head coach. So I don't think that relationship has changed much, except Josh also has a bit of an in-between now. Bo Hardigree is the quarterback's coach. Pete Carmichael is the offensive coordinator. So even though he is still Josh's coach, he doesn't have that direct one-on-one relationship all the time with him when Joe Brady's got to basically go watch the defense or the special teams or something like that. But look, I'll say it this way, guys. We all know that Joe Brady's not the head coach of this team unless Josh Allen signs off on it. It doesn't mean he picked him, right. But if Josh Allen didn't want Joe Brady to be head coach, I don't think he would be.
1: Well, he wanted him, and the owner said, I don't want my quarterback crying again. And so now Joe Brady, head coach of the Buffalo Bills, off to 1-0 start. But tonight they open a brand-new Highmark Stadium as they take on the Detroit Lions. And our man Sal Capaccio from 550 WGR Sports is going to be there as a Bills reporter. Sal, always appreciate you, my man. Have a great night with the Broadway opening in Buffalo involving the Bills.
2: You got it, guys. It's going to be pretty special here tonight. Thanks a lot.
1: No doubt about that. Sal Sports is his handle on the social media. We're going to hear from Christine Lisi, our sports and anchor gossip Buffalo Bills fan, what she thinks about her team in that brand new Highmark Stadium. Plus, who better not go 0-2 when week 2 is done in the NFL? That's next in the afternoon cool, known as Freddie and Harry.
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0: 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Not to worry, Mr. H to the Izzo is back to Wizard.
1: V to the Izzy?
0: For shizzle my nizzle. You some drinking about the VA.
1: You missed that. You know what's really good, Sarge? I know you're not a big rap guy. Jay-Z.
2: Wait a minute. Why do you think that?
1: Because I've never once ever heard you dive in with any bars with Kev.
2: I don't. Why would I interrupt the man while he's trying to sing?
1: Because you're the second verse. This is 8 Mile, baby.
2: Anthem. Throw your damn hands up.
0: There
2: I know
0: you
2: the
0: go.
2: Words to the song. This, because I don't say it.
1: This is like the food truck outside Detroit stamping at 8 Mile, where we just start battle rapping.
2: Yeah, but
1: yeah,
2: I
1: we're making a sandwich and we're battle rapping.
0: Battle rapping and then making a sandwich and all that.
2: It's like, yeah, I just don't want to interrupt you when he's doing his intro.
1: You get the...
2: he's the music guy.
1: Better made chips, and you also get your sandwich going.
0: Oh, gotta do that.
1: Hell yeah.
0: Gotta do that.
1: Hell yeah.
0: Hell yeah.
1: But, let's show the streets.
0: We back up.
1: Tonight. A dark cloud forms over cards subject to change. Like, a key differentiator of our show, I think, with everybody else's stuff, is we try to stay relatively positive on the show. You could go on the internet, dime a dozen, I hate wrestling sucks, blah, blah, blah, blah, blah. I want to celebrate wrestling. Everybody at this table in the studio loves professional wrestling. Whether we agree with how certain things happen or don't agree with how certain things happen, we love the business. But enough is enough.
0: It's time for a drink.
1: There it is. The nugget. Owen Hart. We got to talk about this TKO thing, man, because I want to lay the history down for people a little bit, but before we get into that, Sarge, you said you were doing some research for the show, preparing for this, and you were looking at, like, the dollars and the cents of it.
2: Right.
1: How much money has TKO generated around WWE since their acquisition?
2: They broke the record last year. In 2025, they generated almost $2 billion in revenue. WWE.
1: Just WWE.
2: Not UFC, just WWE. In 2019, they did not even crack a billion. They were just under. So they're at $900 million, which is still incredible. That's revenue now. That's not profit. But think about that. So we always talk about what's the number one rule like in sports. It's not really about winning. The winning is for the fans.
1: Right.
2: The athlete's job is to make as much money as you can.
1: Yes.
2: So, like, Kirk Cousins is a winner to me because he's made $300 million in 10, 12 years.
1: Uh-huh.
2: Whereas a guy that might have one good contract and then no good contracts, he probably didn't really, whether he won a championship or not, who cares? I mean, that's more for him.
1: Right.
2: But, he gets to brag about it, and the fans get to say, ooh, yeah, we won. But really what matters is their bank account.
1: Right.
2: Mm-hmm. So TKO has that part figured out. That's the one positive I will say. They know how to generate revenue.
1: So I agree with you. 2 billion percent, I agree with you. What's it worth if everybody hates you?
2: I know.
1: And nobody wants to engage with your...
2: There's still enough people out there. See, they're turning that corner right now to where people are starting to turn against them.
1: Yes.
2: We're in that window.
1: Which is the point of the show today.
2: Yes. And we're right in that meaty part of the curve where people are starting to say, you know what? It's too much.
1: Mm-hmm.
2: I don't want... It's like the scene in Major League, Kev, when Dorn's trying to generate revenue for the team.
1: Yeah.
2: And the billboard looks like the wall looks like the Yellow Pages.
1: Mm-hmm. Yes.
2: Because that's their ring mat now.
1: Mm-hmm.
2: It's DiGiorno's Pizza. It's Dude Wipes. It's... Morgan and Morgan attorneys.
1: Yeah.
2: Like, if you're getting divorced and you're going to be home alone with a pizza and a video game, all you need to do is watch WWE. You'll get
0: Pretty
2: all
0: much.
2: The things
0: get all
2: that you need.
0: Right there. So, do you think somebody from TKO is afraid to go out in front of everybody on Monday Night Raw or SmackDown because they're going to end up getting booed out the building?
2: From the beginning, they said, we are only acquiring this thing to run it behind the scenes. You'll never see them out in the front.
0: Yeah, this is true, but sometimes if the opportunity comes to it, they might come out to the ring or something like that, and they might get booed out the building.
2: Yeah.
1: It would not be a positive thing.
2: No.
1: Like,
0: not at all.
1: They've, for as much goodwill and as great as Triple H is or was as a wrestler, all that goodwill, in my opinion, is gone.
0: Oh, no doubt.
1: As soon as he appears, it's like nuclear heat on him because they hate it that much.
0: Yes.
2: The honeymoon phase of Triple H is over.
1: Way over.
0: Oh, my God.
1: But let's double back real quick. You're going to say some good stuff, but let's double back to educate our listeners who might not know exactly what we're talking about. So, since the year 1915... To 9/12/2023, the New York territory was promoted by a McMahon.
0: Yep.
1: Jess, Vince Sr., Vince Jr. from 1915 until that day.
2: Capital Wrestling.
1: Yep.
2: To WWF. Yep. And then WWF and then WWE. Okay.
1: And the New York territory at the time, being part of the NWA, was the big meaty territory because you had all the big cities in America there. You had Baltimore, New York, Philly,
2: Boston.
1: Boston. Detroit, a little bit,
0: Connecticut too,
1: and Connecticut. So, yeah. All of the bigger, big money East Coast cities were part of the New York territory, and of course that capital, no pun intended, was what helped Vince take the whole thing over, right? Mm-hmm. Just controlling all those big cities, and we can get into Vince's takeover, but like, that was the day they finalized that purchase. And I think it's important to talk about two different elements there. First of all, at that point in 2023, the attitude towards Vince McMahon was terrible.
0: It seemed like he didn't care at that time.
1: He didn't care. He was doing bad in the booking.
0: Mm-hmm.
1: He had all the negative publicity around the Janelle Grant situation. Going into WrestleMania, I believe it was the 2022 where Austin gave him that final stunner.
0: Yeah, yeah.
1: Dude, guys, that was hard to watch.
0: Oh, my God. Oh.
1: And because here's a man in his late 70s who's been so broken down from PEDs and powerlifting. His voice was gone from affecting the Mr. McMahon voice. You know, we joke about it all the time, but he would really lay into, yeah, fine. He would be screaming and making his voice raspy. His voice was gone. His body was gone. It didn't seem like he was... It seemed like WWE was like kind of ripe for the picking. Would you agree with that from an outside entity? Would you agree with that?
0: I can see that.
2: I don't think he would have ever sold it, though, if he didn't have the legal problems.
1: I agree with you, and that's what we're going into next. The legal problems being what they were, the Janelle Grant situation, where that blew up real quick. He was already somewhat under indictment or investigation from, what was it, tax evasion, what was it? They were looking at him, and then this Janelle Grant thing blew up.
2: Well, one of the things that they were looking at him for was when Linda was trying to run for office, miraculously, she all of a sudden had all this money.
1: Yes.
2: And they were trying to figure out, did she get it from him?
1: Yes. Did she launder it? Did they launder it through WWE? So that was a big piece of it. But the Janelle Grant thing, we can't even really talk about it because it's so gross and weird, but like... Basically, Vince McMahon had a relationship with this woman, and everyone, oh, isn't he married to Linda? Let me tell you a little bit of inside information. I started in the business in 1999, and they lived separate then.
0: Oh, they did live separate.
1: They haven't been married, air quote. They're married.
0: Yeah, they're married.
1: But they haven't been a couple.
0: Because,
1: for a long time.
0: Because there was a rumor going around that they were saying that they still married, but they haven't been living together for a long time.
1: She lives in Florida.
0: Okay, I didn't know that.
1: She has like a very nice condominium in Florida.
0: Wow.
1: He lived in Connecticut. You know, they had business deals. It's kind of like The Rock and Danny Garcia.
0: Yeah, yeah.
1: Like, you know.
0: They're still best friends.
1: They're still best friends. They still work together. Those two aren't married on paper anymore, mm-hmm. but... you see them hugging and kissing in every single picture they're in together. They obviously have no animosity, but they're personally, they've moved on.
0: Right.
1: So adultery wasn't really a factor here. Mm-mm. It was more a factor with Janelle Grant, where it was Janelle Grant was throwing accusations around like she was being controlled somehow by Vince and Johnny Laurinaitis. It was a huge scandal. I definitely recommend you look into it because we really can't talk in all the details on the air. But that was a big scandal, and that kind of forced Vince to sell. But there was a weird pathology there, if I remember right. He left for, like, what, 10 days? He was like, I resign, and then he immediately came back.
0: Yes, yes.
2: Well, then what happened? To come out and say, together... For or then now forever together.
0: Yeah.
2: And then leave.
0: And then left.
2: Which was kind of like his, and they didn't boo him.
1: They popped huge for him.
2: Yeah, sure they don't ever get to see him anymore.
1: They loved seeing Vince McMahon, despite all the weird accusations. But I never thought in my lifetime, that's not true, but like I thought I'd be like in my 70s when I saw WWE get sold.
2: I never thought it would get sold. And I thought it would just go from Vince to Shane or Stephanie.
1: And then to Declan.
2: And just keep going on down.
0: Yeah, Declan,
2: and,
0: yeah.
2: Because why would they have a reason to get rid of it? It's yeah, cash exactly. Now.
1: And it's their family's legacy. It was such a big deal.
2: If it wasn't for the scandal,
1: that would have happened.
2: We'd be having a whole different conversation right now.
1: So the purchase is finalized. I still remember looking at my phone and getting that flash notification from ESPN that it was finalized. Did you get that?
0: Oh, yeah, I got it.
1: What was your feeling?
2: Do you remember leading up to it, all the people that were trying to put bids in on it?
1: Yes.
2: Tony Khan tried to buy
1: it. Yes.
0: Sure did. And that would be a crazy thing if Tony Khan ended up buying
2: Imagine that.
0: The whole forbidden door of like wrestling and all the pay-per-views and everything like that. The dream matches that would go on.
1: It's Roman Reigns versus Kenny Omega.
0: Yeah. Oh my God!
2: It would have
1: been good, but it would have sold a lot of tickets
2: A short time, but it would have been bad quick.
1: The first 8 minutes would have been all right.
0: Yeah, no doubt. But the arenas that'll sell out. Oh man!
1: Yeah,
0: it's like a whole Wembley Stadium SummerSlam 92 kind of a deal.
1: Now they can do it, but now they are doing it. But like at the time, you could have done Young Bucks and New Day and all kinds of stuff. But what did you think when you saw that, Kev, when it come across your phone?
0: I thought I'd never see the day, like how y'all said, of WWE being sold. And it was like almost like a breath of fresh air, because you knew that Vince wasn't going to be over WWE anymore.
1: Do you think at the time you as a fan were just kind of like sick of Vince booking, Vince method of storytelling?
0: Me personally, I was.
1: Okay.
0: Because it seemed like at that point in time, he was just kind of phoning it in.
1: Yeah.
0: You know, he was doing like a certain matches, and then he'll get a certain people that he really liked. He'll push them up to the top. You had your John Cena's, your Roman Reigns, your Seth Rollins, and people like that. He'll push them all the way up to the moon, but leaving people like, you know, somebody that has the Intercontinental title or the tag team titles, they would just leave them completely off the card.
1: I agree with you there, and I want to get your opinion on this right here, Sarge. It just seemed like everything was like a poop joke or a pee joke or a gay joke.
2: Or an egg.
0: The egg.
1: Towards the end there, it definitely felt like there was a lot of phoning it in. I remember tuning into an episode, and tell me if I'm wrong, where it was like FTR was like shaving each other in the shower.
0: Yes.
2: Guaranteed that was just to pop Vince.
0: Oh, yeah.
1: That's the problem.
2: That's an attitude error thing.
1: Right.
0: I like that.
1: The chaps.
0: Oh, the chaps.
1: But it did run its course, and it didn't seem like he did seek a whole lot of counsel from anybody else as far as, like, you know, maybe should we freshen it up? Maybe let's give someone else the pencil, see what happens.
0: Right.
2: But they were making money.
1: Yes.
0: Oh, they was always going to make money because of
2: they were making more money, though, like each year. And here's why. The TV rights deals they were hooking people on. Dude, that SmackDown Fox deal, they soaked them.
1: Yep.
2: And Vince was sitting back, and he's like, we just signed a $350 million deal. How can you sit there and say he's unsuccessful? I mean, we can say it as a booking standpoint, but as his job is to make money.
1: Yeah, that's exactly the problem.
2: So that's why no one could say anything. They couldn't look at him and say, you're doing a horrible job, because he'd look and go, well, we're making this amount of money.
1: But here's the problem. It's just like the Attitude Era. We're making money hand over fist. Okay, what are you doing to the business 5 years from now?
2: Well, that's why it went through a slump.
1: Right. Mm-hmm. What are you doing? What are you doing to benefit the business and hook people in? Because, folks, let me tell you, from a business perspective, if I gave you the choice of $1,000 a month for the rest of your life or $15,000 one time, you'd be a knucklehead to choose the $15,000 one time.
0: Right.
1: But that's their philosophy.
0: Pretty much.
2: But they think about it. Pro sports is like that, too. You go all in every year because you never know when you'll have that opportunity again.
1: It's true.
0: Yeah, exactly.
2: That's why that they signed that deal with the TV deal, because then they can sit back and they can pat each other on the back.
1: Yeah.
2: And say, look at what we did. So and they're not looking out 5 years from now, because mm-hmm. they're gloating about what just happened.
1: I agree with you 1,000%. We've got to go pay some bills, because we're going to get heated, I can tell. I'm already, like, red-faced. We got to go pay some bills.
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0: We are Card Subject to Change. I'm Big Kev, a.k.a. Sugar Hill, a.k.a. Spice Trailer. That's a gimmick name I came up with.
2: Tyrone Spice Trailer.
0: Tyrone.
2: Spice Trailer.
0: Spice Trailer.
2: Yep.
0: And then we got Benjamin, Mr. Lionhearted Chimera, a.k.a. the Michigan Hitman. And
2: is that copyrighted?
1: It's got to be now.
0: Got to be now.
1: My Big Jim. I licensed it out from him.
0: Hey, there you go. And then we have the man with the bills on his chest, Mr. Sergeant Ledbetter.
1: Bills and Lions tonight.
0: Whoa.
2: On Netflix.
0: Oh, boy.
1: Netflix or Amazon?
2: Is it? Oh, yeah, that's right.
1: Thursday night's Amazon,
2: wait,
1: right?
2: I'm surprised. I'll look that up while Kev's putting me over. Hold on.
0: I'm surprised you ain't got a bet going on.
1: I don't bet.
2: I don't like to bet on sports.
1: I don't bet either.
2: It's very weird because I watch all of it.
1: I don't like to bet.
0: We are sponsored by the store that I liked a long time ago, Gadzooks.
2: Amazon.
1: Gadzooks.
0: Gadzooks. That was a store that was in the mall a long time ago. They had Misfit t-shirts and all that stuff. Almost kind of like Hot Topic.
2: Yeah, you could get wrestling gear there.
0: Yeah.
1: Everything that the Hardy Boys wore was from Gadzooks. Everyone's like, oh, it's from Hot Topic. The kickwear pants with the spandex shirt with the tribal tattoos around the arm, that was a Gadzooks special.
2: Gadzooks would have the cool color New Balances there. I'd grab a couple every now and then. They'd have those weird color patterns.
1: They did.
2: Yes, that was my very weird. There.
0: So how many times everybody would go out to the Gadzooks and they'd just try to dress like a Hardy Boy?
2: How many guys did you see coming up in those early days that you could tell literally were Hardy's fans that just came out of the backyard and tried to show up to wrestling?
0: Eric Watts.
1: It was Hardy's? It was Hardy's, but the other thing we're forgetting about the Gadzooks is Edge and Christian.
0: True story, yeah.
1: Because they had that furry, you remember that furry top hat thing?
0: Yes, yeah.
1: And the big annoying sunglasses.
2: Yep. My brother had a pair of those wraparound sunglasses.
1: Yes, the ones that went over the top of your head.
0: I had the hat somewhere.
2: He probably still has them.
1: Now, those were in a practical purpose, though. Were those for skiing?
2: Yes.
1: The ones that went over the top? Yes. So it wasn't just like a weird fashion statement.
0: No.
2: Well,
0: no.
2: It was weird to wear those on Monday Night Raw.
1: Right. But if you were skiing...
0: It was all good.
1: It made sense because you had your earmuffs on and it didn't get in the way of your sunglasses.
2: Yeah. They were good for the 5-second pose.
1: 5 seconds. Do you remember the one they did at Rupp Arena? Where they were with the banjo and the wash tub with the
2: string, the teeth and the straw hats.
1: I
0: loved it.
1: So much heat.
2: You didn't get to see the Miz in Alabama, did you?
1: No.
2: I've texted you guys about it.
1: I didn't see it.
2: Oh, dude, it was so funny. It was so funny. His accent he was doing, and they were getting so worked up.
0: Yeah, they were.
2: And all he was doing was mocking them and calling them the great folks of Alabama, but he was doing it in their voice. Oh, man.
0: Alabama.
2: Yeah.
1: That's a good old-fashioned heat.
0: Love it.
1: You know, some people say it's cheap, but... That's the last, probably the last kind of heat.
2: Tommy Blaze would call it cheap.
1: Of course, yeah. If the whole crowd's standing and yelling and jumping up and down and wanting the baby face to beat the heel,
2: he'd say it's cheap.
1: That's
2: heat.
1: Cheap heat, baby.
2: Yeah.
0: What?
1: That's cheap.
2: True story. He told Ben that when he was getting cheap heat before our match.
0: Ain't
1: that something? Big Jim told me to cut a promo.
2: He starts talking about Michigan and Ohio State. That's such cheap heat. Meanwhile, they're standing up throwing stuff at him.
0: It's called being a bad guy.
1: Well, the thing is like, you know, we're in Piqua. We're not in Indiana or like Southern Ohio where it's like, oh, I know this feud, right? Like, it's you know, north of Dayton. So it's like...
2: We're less than an hour away from Columbus.
1: Right. So, like, you have to give them something to go off. Off of a get behind.
0: That's crazy.
1: But enough of our buffoonery. Let's talk about TKO for a minute because it's just an interesting interesting company because when it comes to sports, they've got their hands in a little bit of everything. Mm-hmm. So they've got PBR, professional bull riding, which, believe it or not, is a big moneymaker. WWE, UFC, AAA, On Location, which is a like a sports luxury excursion vacation company. Mm-hmm. So, like, On Location is who they do those big WrestleMania travel packages through, but they also do them for the World Series or the Super Bowl or the Stanley Cup or World Cup. What's that?
0: Doesn't Green Shirt guy go through them on location?
1: I think so.
2: He's probably works
1: probably
2: there.
1: Works there.
2: That is probably how he's always there.
0: Yeah, I can see that.
1: But they've got that. They've got the Brazilian Jiu-Jitsu UFC equivalent down in South America, Zuffa Boxing. And the big one that they don't talk about is that they own IMG. And if you're a pro athlete, IMG is like your gold standard Cadillac Escalade representation.
2: Mm-hmm. You're talking about IMG Academy down in Bradenton, Florida? Is that what you're talking about, or is this a different?
1: This is management.
2: Management. I didn't know if they owned that.
1: You're right. It might be. I don't know. But this
2: I
1: is,
2: had a friend that went there, and then he ended up going to Northwestern. That's why I didn't know if that was what you were talking about.
1: It might be connected. But I was looking at it. It's Image Management Group. So, like, Aiden Hutchinson. I mean, I know that I'm biased for the Lions, but Aiden Hutchinson, that's how he's with them. Okay. So now he's on Campbell's Soup. He's on Head & Shoulders. Okay. He's on Old Spice. You see a bunch of commercials with Aiden Hutchinson now. You know what I mean? Josh Allen is with IMG, too.
2: Yeah.
1: To be fair to the Bills, you know? And then, like, they also have, you know, different celebrities. Pat McAfee is with IMG. So, like, their net worth is, like, just a cartoonishly huge amount of money. But I think what's important to go back to, because we touched on it in the first segment, is they bought WWE like you'd buy a lamp at a garage sale.
0: Pretty much.
1: Like, like we all in this room, you know, Kev, you've spent countless hours of your life dedicated to pro wrestling. You've been to thousands of shows throughout your whole life. Sarge, you have to be around match at least 2,700 at this point, right?
2: I'm sure I can figure it out.
1: All right. Well, I hit 4,000 this year.
2: Yeah, I don't know.
1: So,
0: hey,
1: we've all dedicated our life to this, so we do have a little bit of a bias, folks. But for WWE to be like a huge tentpole, entertainment, Americana piece of business, and then to be sold off like it's nothing, to just be part of this portfolio. Do you have any feelings about it?
2: What did they pay for it? I don't remember the number.
0: Yeah, I forgot what they paid for
1: it. Let me find out while you talk about it.
2: Okay, I want to bring this up real quick so I can move on to the next graphic I have, because this is the one. So under Vince in 2019, they generated $0.96 billion. So like I said, just short. 2020, same exact number with maybe a million bump. Then COVID. 2021, they actually profited $1.09 billion.
1: Profit?
2: Revenue, sorry.
0: Oh, wow. Okay.
2: 22, $1.29 billion. And then it sold in 23. So those numbers are a little wonky.
1: Yeah.
2: But then full TKO year. $1.398 billion revenue generated in 24. And last year they broke the record, $1.709 billion in 1 year for 2025. That's money generated. Now think about that.
0: I wouldn't know what I had.
2: When you tell us how much they sold it for or bought it for, I've told you for 2 years they will sell this thing.
1: So here's the interesting point. The total valuation of WWE when it was purchased was $9.3 billion. However, they only bought a 51% controlling stake in WWE. So technically, they own the bulk of it. So I think that means is that they paid around $5 billion to get in there and own
2: that. And you know the other part of that deal, Vince had all them shares.
1: Yeah.
2: That was part of the deal. He had to sell his shares.
1: Yes. Mm-hmm.
2: He could have, you know, he technically could buy them back if he wants to.
1: Yes.
2: He could try.
1: I kind of think that's maybe what might happen here.
2: How do we know if he's not secretly right now? Every day he's on, right, and he's on Robin Hood every day going, there's another share for sale, pal. Swipe.
1: Let's pick it up.
2: Yeah, we're going to pick it up. And he just buys it.
1: $16 a share.
2: And he just buys it, and next thing you know, he's going to own 51% of the of the shares.
1: It wouldn't surprise me, because that does seem like a Vince McMahon thing to do.
0: Probably in the trenches right now, but thinking about doing that same thing that y'all talked about.
2: Just
0: right
2: refreshing
0: now.
2: His Robin Hood.
0: Yeah.
2: Over and over again.
1: Total combined, TKO is worth $22 billion.
0: See.
1: So if WWE is worth 9.3, that does make it kind of the biggest company that they have in the portfolio, right?
2: So okay, and I've said this for 2 years now. If you're Saudi Arabia and you, or no, you're Saudi Arabia, I'm TKO. I want you, you're at the table right now. You're trying to buy WWE from me.
1: Mm-hmm.
2: Let's play a game. Try to buy it from me. I'm TKO. Make an offer to me.
1: So it's worth $9.3 billion. I'll give you $7 billion for it.
2: Well, here's the thing. You're going to make, right now, you're going to make almost $2 billion a year. So in 10 years, you're going to make $20 billion. So let's start at that number.
1: That's true, though. That's now, exactly how that
2: now,
1: game's played.
2: If I sell it for $20 billion, let's say... How much did you say TKO was worth right now collectively?
1: $22 billion.
2: I just doubled my company value by flipping WWE. How much did I pay for it?
1: $5
2: billion?
1: Yeah.
0: That's what I'll say, yeah.
2: Boys, I'm telling you, if the right number comes, they're flipping it.
1: And the only people with that capital would be...
2: The Saudis.
1: That could be able to do something like that. And then, like, but then what do you... We're getting ahead of ourselves, but let's get ahead of ourselves. I don't care. What do you do at that point? Do they take the whole operation and move it overseas? Do they keep it touring here in the United States? Go ahead. I mean, interrupt you.
0: No. It's all good. But they probably have something here in the U.S., but have probably like a second home over in Saudi Arabia, with like a second home and being the offices and... You know, training centers and things
2: Riyadh
0: like that.
2: Riyadh season would be popping over
0: Riyadh
2: there.
0: Riyadh season would be crazy over there.
2: You'd have almost two seasons. You'd have the United States tours, and then you would just have constant Riyadh going.
1: But let me ask you this. Let's keep delving into the hypothetical. By the way, we've got old WCW pay-per-view. I love when Kevin Nash has the FUBU jerseys or the boss.
0: Yeah, he did.
1: But anyways, moving forward. Would that help them, though? Would that help them? Like, let's say we only have WWE content in America 5 months a year. Because here's the thing you got to take into consideration.
2: Mm-hmm.
1: If it is a Saudi-owned company, when it comes down to Ramadan, the whole thing's shutting down.
0: Oh, no doubt.
1: Because they're fasting and they're not working, which is a part of Ramadan. So they wouldn't run the shows or anything during Ramadan.
2: Well, they'd just bring it over here.
1: Or they'd bring it over here, but they're still, you know...
2: Because we're going to be at that point, we'd sell out every show because we'd be wanting to see it.
1: That's exactly where I'm going with that.
0: It'd be like a rare occasion where it's come around.
2: Like why they sell out every show when we go to Puerto Rico or Mexico
1: Ireland.
2: Yeah.
1: Australia.
2: Those are huge.
1: People are hanging from the rafters, doing chin-ups and everything.
0: Yeah, exactly.
2: Yes.
1: They're cheering everybody. So that might be not the worst idea.
2: You know, you realize what's going on right now with Mania? Why they haven't announced a date? Do you want to know the story? I got inside information.
1: I want the inside story, but if I'm to guess, I would say it probably has to do with something competitive happening at the same time.
2: No, so they can't insure it. No company will give them insurance on the event because of the war.
1: Why am I laughing at that? I don't mean to. I'm sorry.
2: Yeah,
1: I mean,
2: so they have a date.
1: Uh-huh.
2: They can't announce it, and they can't put tickets on sale because they can't insure the event. No one will insure it.
1: Where's Lloyd's of London when you need them?
2: Yeah.
0: Exactly.
2: Now, I asked the question, well, how is Crown Jewel able to go? Well, Crown Jewel is a bot show. That's different. That's the world's largest fair show. So they're just buying it, and they're doing what they want with the tickets. They can either give them away, sell them, torture you with them, whatever.
1: Torture you with them.
2: Whatever. Little cuts.
1: They waterboard you.
2: You're going to the event. They cut you. But
1: tickets for waterboarding?
2: WrestleMania is different because you or me could buy tickets, and we could make the trip and go over there. But
0: easily.
2: No one will insure it because they're afraid it'd get bombed. So
1: let's be honest. That would be like, that's why you're looking to make a statement.
2: Tickets normally are already on sale for WrestleMania.
0: Yeah, true.
2: They normally go on sale between July and October. It's somewhere in that window.
0: Because you'll start getting like, oh man, tickets are about 75% sold out. Get the tickets now.
2: They'd have the packages going. Mm-hmm. They do the what's the destination? What'd you say their company was?
1: On Location.
0: On Location.
2: They'd be probably already selling them.
1: And to be honest with you, like, a lot of that stuff seemed expensive until you broke it down, what you got for that. That's not that, I mean, $10,500 for that seems like a lot, but...
2: It's like Disney.
1: Exactly. It's you the hotel, you get it's the brunch.
2: You get the show, the Hall of Fame, you get SmackDown.
1: Yeah.
2: Then you get both days of Mania, you get NXT, then you get the Raw after, plus all your hotel.
1: Mm-hmm. And you get a welcome breakfast with WWE Legends where you get to just hang out.
2: And the VIP pack where every day they bring you backstage and you just get bags of goodies.
1: Yeah.
2: So you probably get $5,000 worth of goodies out of it.
1: So if you're a super freak WWE person, it's probably worth it for the experience.
0: Oh, no doubt.
1: But we got to go pay some bills. We come back. Steve Smith. 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
0: Yeah, we are card subject to change. 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
2: What's in it?
0: Farmer Jack.
2: Farmer Jack!
3: Where's that at? Where's that at?
1: Farmer Jack was in Detroit.
3: Oh, okay.
1: But it was kind of like, it's Kroger ended up buying it because the Farmer Jack, the guy, he retired and ended up selling it off. He didn't have any kids and he sold it to Kroger. But that was like the equivalent to Kroger, but the

0: big thing about Farmer Jack was the farmer stuff. Everything was a local Michigan farmer. Sure, all the produce, all the beef. Michigan's nice. A big beef dairy state. They got a lot of, they did get a lot of corn and stuff from Ohio. The whole gimmick was Farmer Jack's your local produce guy.
1: Okay.
0: Like, it wasn't like we're buying
2: no Chinese tomatoes.
0: Right. None of that stuff. It was all

0: It's because Detroit being like a big city, it's like reverse of here.
1: I got
0: like,
1: you. I already know
0: like
1: what you're thinking.
0: Farmer stuff there is like, this is
1: it's
0: exotic.
1: It's like putting the Cracker Barrel in the middle of New York City.
0: Exactly.
1: You'd be like, oh, let's go to that redneck breakfast place.
0: There was a restaurant there. Kev actually might remember this. It was on Gratiot and Gratiot and 12. It's called Po' Folks.
2: Yes.
0: Remember Po' Folks?
2: Yeah, I remember that.
0: Po' Folks was great, but it was like a cartoon Appalachian. There's Farmer Jack right there.
2: Right there.
1: Oh, I thought you were talking about Kevin.
0: That's
1: Green.
0: Farmer Jack.
1: Okay.
0: And so,
1: like Haystacks Calhoun, Dad.
0: Yeah, Haystacks Calhoun. But Po' Folks was like an Appalachian cartoon. Like, you didn't drink out of glasses; you drank out of mason jars, and Everything was like, you know, like a washboard. You know,
1: I like it.
0: It was really cool place. It was good
2: like
0: food,
2: it.
0: Too.
2: I loved it.
0: They had really great fried chicken, and everything down there was like cornbread. Anything you'd get in the holler was at Po' Folks.
1: It's a great gimmick.
0: It's a great gimmick for a place stuff. That's not like that. And vice versa. You know what I mean? Like, what does really well in Cincinnati? I'm thinking about the Two Cities? The Two Cities Pizza Place. Is that you know what I'm talking about?
1: I've never been there.
0: You know what I'm talking about, though?
2: Y'all know what it's called.
0: It's a pizza restaurant in Cincinnati with, you could order a New York style pizza or Chicago deep dish style pizza.
2: Oh, man.
0: But there's no places like that around here.
1: That's smart.
0: So that's real smart. You go there because you're like,
1: whatever you like.
0: Right. Hey. You can't get it.
2: Angel Reese said, Po' Folks had all you can eat country fried steaks.
0: They did.
1: Interesting.
2: Did
1: they come with an ambulance waiting
2: there? Sound like a heart attack
1: waiting
2: to happen.
1: That's like sodium waiting to kill somebody.
2: Car subject to change.
1: Now, speaking of gimmicks, before we get back to the TKO funeral, can I tell you guys about this gimmick I came up
0: yes.
1: with?
0: Yes.
2: Do it.
1: Okay. This is the best one yet in my evil mind. Okay. Uh-oh. So you take a girl trainee,
0: okay,
1: and she has to be kind of like a trailer park 10, and you know what I'm talking about.
0: Oh, yeah.
1: And she's a singer, but she's horrible, and you call her Trailer Swift.
0: Oh, all right.
1: Comes
0: okay.
1: out with the headset and the outfit. You know you want me.
0: Yeah.
1: You know the real obnoxious.
0: Yeah, Jillian Hall.
1: Yes. Like the Jillian Hall. Yes. And she's horrible.
0: I love it.
1: And just goes Trailer Swift.
0: Trailer Swift.
1: It'd be amazing.
0: I'm loving it.
1: I want to book it already. I'm already on the search.
0: How many girls now would do that, though?
1: I don't know, but I'm going to find one.
0: Zero.
1: I'm going to find
0: zero.
1: One.
0: Zero. They're either a mentally ill demon or Instagram babe. One of the two. Never the twain shall meet.
1: Listen, I'm gonna. Before I retire, I will find Trailer Swift and book her at least one time somewhere.
0: Okay,
2: yeah, you want
1: that is my goal.
2: We'll exactly. See. Take your eyes away from that.
1: See, it'd be that type of song.
2: I love it. Bread.
0: Steve Smith said he is sitting at football practice watching his son sweat his butt off.
1: Okay.
0: I remember that. It's about 2 days. It's
1: playing.
0: In season now.
1: They're in week three.
0: It's week three in season now. Hard to believe it's already football season.
2: Craziness,
0: it's
2: right?
0: Nuts, man. But Angel, yeah, you're right about Po' Folks. All you can eat country fried steaks. Being a steak guy myself, I actually don't like country fried steak.
1: I don't either.
0: It's always well done.
2: Yeah.
1: The
0: it's never rare.
1: Flavor is okay, but the texture's horrible.
0: Yeah.
1: And just, I don't know. I'm not a fan.
0: Rare London broil. That's the cut.
2: Oh, okay.
0: With garlic butter on it. That's the cut.
2: Garlic butter, okay.
0: That's the cut. All right. So if you guys were to rank the job that TKO is doing right now,
1: mm-hmm.
0: Kev, what would you give them? A through F.
2: F minus, minus, minus, minus, minus, minus, minus, minus, minus, minus, minus. And I'm going to tell you why.
0: Okay.
2: On the strength of, I'm a wrestling fan.
0: Yeah.
2: We're all wrestling fans in here.
0: Yep.
1: We don't get to benefit from that money they're making.
2: This is true.
1: So we can only look at it through the scope of a fan.
2: We can only look at it through the scope of a fan and everything like that. So check this out. My thing is, Vince McMahon had it right with the prices being scoped towards families.
1: Preach.
0: $1,200 for floor tickets to Raw this week.
2: See, and like, come on now. That's somebody's bill.
0: One ticket.
2: For one ticket. I mean, if you was to have Vince McMahon

0: be over WWE right now, everybody would be claiming to get front row, like $45 front row.
1: $1,200 would be like front row to Mania for the whole the whole family.
0: But not for no Monday Night Raw though.
1: Per ticket.
0: Mm-hmm. I ain't trying to take a mortgage out for some tickets. So it seemed like and TKO said, like one of the people from TKO said that the family thing, the gearing it towards families to go watch wrestling. Yeah. He said that's a bad concept.
1: I was just getting ready to
0: he
1: say
0: he said
1: that.
0: That's a bad concept.
1: What's his name? Ariel
0: something.
2: Is it Ariel Shapiro is his name?
0: Yeah, I think
1: whatever
0: so.
1: It is. He's the one that said that.
0: Yeah.
1: He said that is an outdated concept.
0: How is that an outdated concept if you want some more money to come in and you got a family full of people that love WWE, they want to sit front row or they want to sit they want to be in the building.
1: You know what it comes down to? They want the poor people to sit at home and buy t-shirts and action figures and watch it on TV. They want the rich people to go to the events. That's really what it comes down to. Because the rich people will go to the events and spend money.
0: They're getting it towards the people in Saudi Arabia. And it's like, no, you got 50 states around here that's like, hey, we're going to come over here and we're going to go into this, we're going to go to the WWE, we're going to see SmackDown, we're going to see Raw, we're going to see pay-per-view. But the tickets are like out of this world. Like, come on now.
2: But those people don't care. It's the Super Bowl. It's the Los Angeles Super Bowl theory.
1: Yep.
2: When the Rams and the Bengals played, that whole stadium was black and orange.
0: Yeah.
2: People were taking out home equity lines of credit to get to Los Angeles to see the Bengals suit up for the Super Bowl. And then also you could do what? Pan over to Jay-Z, who's on his phone.
1: But you know
2: time?
1: What's crazy?
0: Exactly.
1: Those tickets were cheaper than a pay-per-view right now for WWE.
2: Exactly. Think about when you and I went to WrestleMania 23.
1: Yeah.
2: Two nights hotel, three meals a day, tickets to the show, and I think I got a pop and a Polish sausage when I was at Ford Field. It was probably less than $500 for all that.
1: Oh, yeah. I hit the Frisch's there.
2: Frisch's.
0: Oh, yeah,
1: got that
0: there
1: fresh
0: go.
1: Big boy.
2: Yep.
1: They got me right.
2: Frisch's that Detroit Frisch's, it's different.
1: Listen, Kev, Detroit Frisch's hits different.
0: Really?
1: It does. It's the way they cook stuff up there. They cook it like they have heart.
2: Yes.
0: Some of that good stuff.
2: It's the mothership, right?
1: Yes.
2: Like Frisch's is a Detroit brand, so mm-hmm.
1: It hits different.
2: It's like Little Caesars up there.
0: Yeah. Ah, yeah.
2: All these cats know it's hot and ready.
0: Did you hit the buffet? The Frisch's buffet?
1: I got it in at Ford Field. So I did not. But I have hit the breakfast buffet in Cincinnati many a times before a game. So, yeah.
0: But, yeah, that's my thing, man. It's like...
1: Yeah, ticket prices.
0: Yeah, the ticket prices are out of this world. It's like, man, I want to take out a loan to go see some wrestling.
2: Well, you think about, like, you're the only one at this table right now that's married with kids. Like... Sarah would be a good sport. She'd go.
1: Yeah, she actually likes going to Raw.
2: Oh, okay.
1: We have been to a few.
2: Yeah.
1: We went before the tickets started getting crazy.
2: Yeah. So how much was it for you? Did you take Pierce?
1: He was still too little.
2: Okay. So, but if you took him now, you may as well tack on an extra, what, $900?
1: I looked. It's not even worth, honestly, going.
2: Right.
1: Because we'd have to sit up in the Bob Uecker cheap seats.
0: The nosebleed.
2: It just doesn't make any sense. So you give them an F minus.
0: Minus, minus, minus.
2: Like a zero or like a 5%?
0: Oh, man.
2: Zero? Zero. Is it just because of ticket prices or anything else?
0: I mean, ticket prices and you got a lot of the veterans that are in the WWE, but you want them to take pay cuts. But
1: they're making record money.
0: But you're making hand over fist.
1: Right.
0: You talk about billions of dollars of being made, but you want them to take a pay cut. It's like, dog. That's why New Day left. That's why Sheamus left. They're like, man, you can't have these people that's been putting work in the WWE for all these years and then
1: selling
0: you
1: merch.
0: Say, yeah, they send them merch and everything like that. But you want them to take a pay cut. Like, come on now. That don't make no sense to me.
1: It's disrespectful.
2: It is.
0: Highly.
2: Like, if anybody deserved a long kiss goodbye, it would be Sheamus, I think.
0: Yeah.
2: You know, he'd been there for 20 years, champion multiple times. He was, you know, their top star for pretty much all the 2010s.
1: Mm-hmm.
2: Were up there in that atmosphere. And then it's kind of like, okay, well, we're just going to take you off TV, and then we want you to take a pay cut. Well, he's probably got anywhere between $3 and $7 million in the bank.
0: Oh, yeah.
2: My assumption would be. And he doesn't want to live in America anymore. He wants to go back to Ireland. So,
0: hey.
2: God bless. But, like, the only time he should have got his flowers on the way out.
0: Exactly.
2: In my opinion, he should have got the AJ Styles. Not John Cena, but at least the AJ Styles.
0: Yeah, team. I like that.
2: Like, at least, you know, give him a good send off. And why they didn't send him off versus Gunther, I'll never know.
0: Never.
2: Yeah, you had that right there.
1: They did that triple threat. Drew, Gunther, and Sheamus.
2: I meant one. Drew putting them out the pasture.
1: No, I know. I know. They had Gunther putting them out the pasture. They had it right in front of them, and they started it, and then they just didn't.
2: It's very, very weird. So let's bounce over to you, Sarge. A through F, what do you give them?
1: Okay, through the eyes of if I was working for TKO and I got to see some of that money, mm-hmm. It's an A.
2: Yes.
1: But only based on money.
2: Yes.
0: Only based.
1: Now, let's go through the eyes of what we are.
2: Yeah.
1: We are fans. It is an F. The product is only geared towards making money right
0: yes.
1: now. And yes, you want to make money. I understand that. But when you start to alienate your fan base, which is the middle class and honestly lower class, mm-hmm. if you move them out of the picture, you make it only a high-end product, that is a problem.
2: I agree with you. I go down and wrestle in Carrollton, Kentucky, man, and those people, they're born in that town, raised in that town.
1: Yep, it's all
2: they work at the steel mill in that town.
1: Mm-hmm.
2: When Monday Night Raw comes to Cincinnati, and I'm not trying to be classist, I love those people, but them driving up to Cincinnati to go to Monday Night Raw or SmackDown, that's their Disney, man.
1: It is
2: their Disney.
1: And it's
2: world.
1: Probably not happening for a lot of them.
2: Oh, no. Because it's as much as a Disney vacation.
0: Exactly.
2: But then on the flip side of that, is that the territory we're just moving into now? Because if you try to buy like single, and I'm just spending out of my own wallet, my season tickets are really expensive now for the Lions ever since they started winning a lot and became like the premier team. However, if you try to buy single game tickets, it's like $4,000 to take your family to a Lions game. It is ridiculous now.
1: Can I read you some numbers?
2: Let's read some numbers real quick.
1: This is average.
2: You give them an A and an F.
1: This is average WrestleMania ticket. Okay, average WrestleMania ticket prices from 2022 to last year. You ready for this?
2: Yes.
1: Uh-huh. Okay. Let's start at the very beginning real quick, just for perspective. 1985, the average ticket price was $15. That's more just for a wow thing.
2: Mm-hmm.
1: 2022, so this is the year right before they sold. WrestleMania 38, average ticket price at WrestleMania, any guess?
2: I'm going to say maybe $220.
1: $135.
2: Wow.
0: Oh, wow.
1: Now, first year of TKO, this is right when it sold. So they bought it, what? Right at the beginning of the year?
2: So, well, the deal was finalized on September 12th.
1: Of 2023. Okay, so this is still Vince era then. Guess the price.
0: Let's say about $250.
1: $169.
0: Oh, wow.
1: So still affordable.
0: Okay.
1: Now, this is full TKO. Guess what the average price was in 2024. These numbers are going to blow you guys away.
2: I'm going to say it's like at least $600.
1: About hold that thought. $341. That's an 88% jump. 2025, it went to $635. So think about that. It went from $169 to $635 in 2 years.
0: For what?
1: Inflation doesn't work that way.
0: At all.
1: It would go $169, $185, maybe hit $200.
2: Healthy inflation is a 2 or 3% clip.
1: Yes.
0: Mm-hmm.
2: That's healthy, positive inflation. That is gouging. Let's just call it what it is.
0: Oh, no.
2: It is gouging.
1: Yep. And they're trying to take advantage of, they know the celebrities are buying tickets now, and the athletes are buying tickets, and the rappers, and then they can show them.
0: But we don't have rapper money. That's the thing.
1: We don't.
2: It's crazy to see when they flash to the desk of Corey and Cole, the A-listers sitting behind them.
0: Yes.
2: It's like Sandler, Floyd Mayweather, yep. you know. Like, it's literally like a who's who.
1: Where's Mary Tyler Moore?
2: Mary. What's that? $200,000 to look cute? And
3: I really love Roman Reigns. What's your favorite Roman Reigns match? Well, I liked him against that Ambrose guy.
2: All right, we got to go pay some bills. We come back. The outrage continues. We'll see you in a little bit.
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0: we are in the second hour of Card Subject to Change. Time flies when you're having fun.
1: It does.
0: Craziness, right?
1: We're having fun complaining.
0: Yeah. We're sponsored by Stephen Berry's. Every time you go to Stephen Berry's and you try to get a t-shirt and you try to wash it, and then all good, go to the dryer.
1: Blows away like a dandelion.
0: The shirt is just gone.
1: Goodbye.
2: Just disappears.
1: Just gone.
0: Where'd my shirt go? All up in the lint trap.
2: That's gone. Hilarious.
1: Goodbye.
0: Had many shirts like that. I'm like, oh, man.
1: They had some cool WWE designs.
0: They sure did,
1: stuff
0: yeah.
1: Like
0: yeah,
1: that,
0: did.
1: Dude.
2: You get them in 4XL, and then they fit after that.
0: You know? He said, just like that, too. You're like, yeah. Man, hey, I can't even do this no more.
1: I was into it because of the Ben Wallace stuff, you know?
0: Yeah.
1: And then just the same thing, just...
0: Right up in the dryer.
1: Goodbye. See you later.
2: All right. Well, we want to hear your...
1: What?
2: Your grade.
0: What's your grade?
1: So... I'm going to give them, I try, all things considered, I give them a D plus.
0: D plus.
1: Again, you can't argue with the revenue. It's kind of like a roller coaster ride, right? Like, going back, and I know I'm getting into the weeds here, but it's time to get in the weeds. But, like, that first Netflix episode.
0: Oh.
1: Like, the opening.
2: Was that Tribal Combat? Is that what they opened with? The very first episode?
1: Yes.
2: Solo and Roman.

0: watching that, like, I, gun to my head, if someone was like, what's the best production thing ever? WWE and Kevin Dunn are like the best production team of all time. I don't care what anybody says. Everybody hates Kevin Dunn. Dude, all of those WrestleMania packages. Yeah, Bucky. Yeah. Bucky. But think about like how good all those WrestleMania packages were. I remember watching that little... it gets me in my feels now. You remember that? I can still remember them cheering my name.
1: Yes.
0: Freddie Blassie, Big Cat, Ernie Ladd. And,
1: yeah.
0: Oh, my God. It gets you like in the heart. It was so good. Like, but that's a Kevin Dunn product. And then I watched the first Netflix. My mind was blown. The drone coverage, them flying the drone over the city and into the arena and around the arena.
1: Yeah.
0: The, like Rhea Ripley and Judgment Day walking down the hallway and the drone comes in behind them and just goes around in front of them and follows them. Those camera shots were incredible.
2: They took that straight from sports.
0: Yes.
2: Because even back in the day, they would do like Shaq walking in the building.
0: Yes.
2: The music.
0: Round ball rock, baby.
2: And then here'd come Reggie Miller. Here'd come LeBron. Whatever they sold, but that's a great thing.
0: But how much did the NFL steal from the XFL?
1: A lot. A whole lot.
2: Absolutely.
0: The next season, they stole camera angles. They stole that zip line crane cam, which they still use, the drone. But then the W, like, when they dropped the curtain around the ring and put the video package up, I'm in there getting in my feels, and they're like, it's a world of baby faces and heels. And my jaw hit the floor.
1: Whose idea was that?
0: That's it. Listen,
2: that's
0: guys.
2: That's Noseman. That's Try. That, I guarantee it.
0: This is... Do you guys, folks, allocution, okay? Allocution, what that is if you arrest someone in the mafia, they always ask them, are you part of the mafia as they're being indicted or as they're being charged? Every one of those dudes said, for the most part, says no, because it is a code in the mafia. You don't admit that the mafia exists. We all know that it exists.
2: Like Fight Club.
0: Right. Allocution is when someone admits this is the mafia is a real thing. To have WWE go out there and say that, I couldn't believe it. It wasn't just some dirt sheet on Reddit in the corner of the internet.
2: Right.
0: That's the flagship wrestling television program of all time.
1: You couldn't even finish the episode.
0: My jaw hit the floor. I thought it was really like The Rock opening it. That was nice. He said a lot of positive things.
2: Dwayne.
0: Back when he was flipped back to babyface for the evening.
1: Yes. Sure was.
2: Yeah, because he was heel the night before.
0: He was heel the night before, babyface. Then back to heel with Cena. But, like, to do all that stuff was just, it was just mind. The production, I think, was excellent. I still think it's excellent.
2: So if your jaw hit the floor with that, there's this little show on Netflix called WWE Unreal.
0: I won't even watch it.
2: It's not as bad now. People complain so much. Have you noticed that this season's not as kayfabe killer?
1: I like this season.
2: It's dialed back. They closed the curtain a little bit more, and I think they've found their niche now. Like,
1: I think what they did this season was they tried to go into the people's lives a little bit instead of
0: that's the better part.
1: Yeah, I like how they do that instead of, you know what I'm saying, going back like pulling.
2: Let
1: out
2: me
1: the
2: tell
1: curtain.
2: You how we booked this, pal.
1: I don't like that. I mean,
0: we're going to build this hot tag here. What are you talking about?
2: I hated that.
1: Let me lead you to the imagination of that real quick. Okay.
0: It's like, you know, we talked about it before. You know that Thanos is Josh Brolin.
2: Right.
0: He's not a 9-foot-tall purple alien monster.
2: I thought he was Cable.
0: But he's both. He's Cable and Thanos.
2: First multiverse guy that they don't really talk about.
0: He's both, but like you never see him in the Thanos getup with the dots all over his face.
2: Just walking around Kroger?
0: No. Well, not just walking around Kroger, but when they do behind the scenes stuff, they don't show him in the gimmick.
2: They don't humanize him at all.
0: No. Right. It's like you want to be Thanos, it's to me, and I know that you guys can't see me, I'll make it out of the camera. Ultimate illusionist villain is Darth Vader. Thanos is like right there next to Darth Vader. Like, there's a really cool behind the scenes thing where they're filming the Obi-Wan TV show, and Hayden Christensen walks out in the Vader costume the whole time for the first time, and Ewan McGregor plays Obi-Wan, turns around and sees him, and he literally was scared of his very dear friend. He couldn't discern between Hayden and Darth Vader. When you see the costume, you're just like, whoa. You know what I mean? But that's what we do with wrestling, or we should be doing with wrestling.
2: You know what my breaking point was with Unreal when it was on?
0: What was that?
2: Rhea Ripley's standing there.
0: Okay.
2: And she's running through her match. Do you remember this, Kev? And Priest walks up and goes, are you good with everything? Are you okay with all the spots?
1: Yes, I do remember that.
2: Why? Why tell that specific? Why not walk up and be like, all right, are you ready to go? Exactly. Are you feeling good?
0: It's intentional.
2: Yeah.
0: It was intentional.
2: Don't say that you just got done putting the match together. Like, you don't need to say that. It benefits you none. But they're trying to cater to Basement Mark.
0: Actually,
2: what really happened there is they had a producer, and the producer told them about the spots. Right?
1: Does Will Ospreay do that?
0: He says it's a great work rate.
2: Could you imagine trying to produce one of his matches?
0: No.
1: Ospreay?
0: No.
2: You'd have to have like a whole AI program.
0: Yeah.
2: To be able to spit out that match.
0: Go out there and do all your crap. That's what I would say.
2: I wouldn't even want to be a producer. If I was like Dean Malenko and I'd be trying to put that match together. And he used to do a lot of stuff in his matches. But it all kind of made sense.
0: Well, it was a different... The way they presented it was different. Because it was like, as we see it on the screen, the cruiserweight, light heavyweight stuff, you could wrap your head around it because it was like that was its own little bubble.
2: Mm-hmm.
0: Because you had... Nitro, it opened with a main event promo, whether it was the Babyfaces or the NWO. Then you went right into Japanese Lucha Cruiserweight for an hour and a half.
2: Yeah. Right.
0: And it was its own little bubble. And then you come back, and then you get like Benoit and Booker T and the TV title guys and the U.S. title guys. And then you get to like your Sting and Hogan and Savage. DDP and all that.
2: You know that, back to TKO for a second before I forget, that was Unreal was their idea.
1: I kind of figured
2: it was. They were the ones that told them, we want a show, and then Netflix was like, we want more content.
0: Yes.
2: Because we're paying all this money. And TKO was like, well, we'll give you this edging, like cutting edge behind the scenes. We're going to pull back the curtain.
1: You don't need to do that.
0: There's so many great stories about... Like, why didn't you talk about Cena's retirement journey in a kayfabe sense? Or follow him to the Make-A-Wish stuff?
2: Right.
0: Or talk about Punk training for comeback after being out and getting hurt at AEW.
2: Right.
0: And, like, he's training for comeback, and now he's definitely on the gas. But, like, but talk about stuff like that. Talk about, or like, you
2: or
0: know.
2: Cody's torn pec.
0: Yeah.
1: Yeah.
0: Or
2: like, did a whole show on that.
0: Or even, and to me it doesn't really matter because it's from, like, a different thing. Why don't you talk about Rhea and Buddy being married and Buddy working over here and Rhea working over here? How does that relationship work?
2: Yes.
0: If they want to pull the dual dates,
2: they could bring up AEW.
1: Not by name. And that's what they did for like season three. So on some of those type of stuff that they did.
2: Yes.
1: But on season one and two, it's like, oh, then we're going to pull back the curtain and heels and baby faces and whoop-de-whoop. I'm like, no.
0: Just pass out the run sheet like it's a church bulletin.
1: Exactly.
2: Triple H will sit there in the press conference and he'll say, we need you to watch the show and we want you to suspend your belief, but then we're going to go on Unreal and we're going to tell you how we worked everything.
0: Yeah, smack you in the kneecap with it.
1: Road Dogg's like, I don't know what I'm doing. Well, I don't know what's going on.
2: He said he doesn't even understand why he's even asked to be in the booking meeting. Everything he brings up, he just gets told he's an idiot. So like,
0: and then let's go back to Unreal, not that we make it Unreal, but like all about Unreal, but just like that was kind of a weird thing too, because it was like he made that comment about Chelsea Green or whatever.
1: Yeah.
0: That was filmed like 6 months ago. Then the episode airs and then they fire him?
2: Yeah.
1: Yeah.
2: Yeah, because he showed up to Expo. Remember, like, randomly because he had got fired like the week before.
1: He sure did, yeah.
2: And he was like, oh, by the way, I'm going to be available. He told Ed, I'm going to be available, but they haven't announced it yet. Ed's like, what are you talking about? He goes, I'm about to get fired. They just haven't announced it yet. It's like he knew he was getting fired.
1: Crazy.
2: They told him, you're getting fired. It was like a mutual thing.
0: Do you think because of TV, TKO, maybe this will be our last conversation piece, but I want to talk about it a little bit now. I think this is like the death blow to pro wrestling in general.
1: I would say so because, you know, they're trying to put their hand into everything, like with the storylines and things like that. With people, like I was saying earlier, with all the veterans being there and doing the pay cuts and all this other stuff, and they're going to releases and things like that. It's like, okay, well, what sense does this make if you're going to release the New Day? What sense does it make if you're going to release Sheamus and everybody like that? All because of a 50 or 60% pay cut.
0: What gets me is when they look at their merch sales sheet and they see that their biggest sellers are Hogan, Savage, the NWO, Wolfpack,
2: Austin,
0: The Rock, Sting. When they see that, wouldn't from a money or business standpoint be like, maybe we need to curve it in this direction?
1: Yes.
0: To get people back on board. Do you think they just don't care? They're just looking at dollars and cents?
1: They're pretty much looking at dollars and cents at this point.
2: Remember earlier when you were talking about how they're trying to create stars for the future?
0: Yeah.
2: Right now they're in that weird spot where they still want to make money, but they also want to create stars. That's why they're making sure Oba, Bron Breakker, Bronson Reed, Logan Paul, like new people are getting pushed to the forefront. So we can't complain and say that they're not trying to create new stars.
0: No, they're trying. But the cupboard is still bare because those guys are all the same wrestler to me.
1: Yeah, well, I can see that.
2: I don't know about that. Oba's its own unique thing.
0: Oba, what? Now, I'm not disagreeing with you.
2: There's nothing like him on the roster.
0: Uh-huh. What's the difference between him and Breakker?
2: Well,
0: as far as style goes, as far as style and being a super heavyweight and being the biggest, baddest dude, they're basically the same character.
2: Well, here's the difference.
0: With different logos.
1: I'll say one's a dog.
2: Here's the difference, though.
0: One's a ruler, one's a dog.
2: Here's the difference, though.
1: Right.
2: One is in a group of heels,
0: so
2: he's obviously the heel. And then the other one is the babyface solo guy.
0: Mm-hmm.
2: So it's... You're catering to two different fan bases there.
0: I get what you're saying, and I agree with you, but I'm talking about, like, there's a difference. Okay, I'll use this example. Here's Rey Mysterio. Here's Chris Jericho. Here's The Rock, and here's The Big Show. All of those are main event, big star, world champion names. Mm-hmm. Is any one of those dudes like any one of the other dudes?
2: Well, okay, I'll give you apples to apples.
0: Get what I'm saying, though?
2: Rock and Austin were essentially the same character.
0: Yes.
2: But they were totally different at the same time.
1: Oh, yes. Yeah.
2: Because different nationalities, that's the obvious thing.
0: Yeah. One Breakker, guy's a redneck, the other guy's like a Miami
2: but
0: player.
2: But they both were punch, kick, finish, talk trash, slap people around, big pop on the finishes, music. Braun and Oba are allowed to be similar workers. But because they're different, it's not like they're two white dudes or two black dudes. I'm just calling it like it is.
0: That part's true.
2: They have a very different look to them.
0: Yeah, I agree.
2: They do have a little bit different style. Braun is more of considered, like, I would say, like a football player with his wrestling.
0: He's like a better version of Goldberg.
2: Oba's kind of a little bit more of a powerhouse, but with grace. Like, he'll pick you up and launch you, whatever. It's a little different. But look at Roman and look at Bron Breakker. Is there really a lot of difference there other than Roman's just really good?
0: Nope. They're about the same.
2: Exactly. But because of the nationality, Samoan, you don't really think about it. We think about it as wrestlers. Fans do not look at it the same way we do.
0: Do you think they need to bring back some, like, a nostalgia act? And I was thinking about this the other day. He doesn't look like he's in the best health, so I don't want to push it out there. But I think it'd be really interesting if they restarted the NWO at this point. Not the LWO. But they're making so much money off of the NWO merch. I really think it'd be interesting if you brought Nash back as like a manager, mouthpiece. You don't even have to walk him out there.
1: That would probably be a good thing, because like how you said, with the NWO selling a whole bunch of those shirts, them being like number one in merch and everything like that.
0: By like a country mile.
1: Oh, man. And then... The point B would be to bring like newer fans into liking the NWO, and then they're buying their shirts and things like that. Bring like another generation of new fans.
2: Who reminds me of the NWO but without the name stars is Royce Keyes' group.
1: Yeah.
0: Yes.
2: They're just Outlaw, kind of showing up.
0: We're going to blow up your car.
2: Yep, breaking stuff.
0: It. But, like, that kind of thing would be perfect for him because it's like, this is something that can get disenfranchised fans back, possibly, at least get their eyes on it.
2: Yeah.
0: And then also, I'm sorry, it's been so long and the legacy has been so good with the NWO. You could go back, you could slap an NWO t-shirt on just about anybody on that roster and they'd be immediately over. You throw Damian Priest in there with Royce?
1: Oh, man. Money.
0: There it is. We got to go, especially because he's basically he's a Hot Topic Scott Hall tribute gimmick.
1: Yeah, pretty much.
2: Yeah.
0: We got to go pay.
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1: Hey, yo, Chico. My name is Big Kev, a.k.a. 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Spice Trailer, a.k.a. What was my other name?
2: Well, you had Casanova, Leroy Casanova.
1: Leroy Casanova,
2: Casanova is your other name.
0: We got to find some
2: That's
0: sort
2: your
0: of
2: TNA name.
0: Simon Phoenix riff for this guy.
2: Leroy Casanova.
1: Leroy Casanova. We have...
0: I hate everything.
1: I'm just... Detroit Lionhearted, the Michigan Hitman, Benjamin Chimera. Gotta put it on a t-shirt for
0: We're
1: you.
0: We're in the limited edition Carhartt Detroit Lions.
1: That's dope. I like that.
2: The new sponsor of...
0: It's a new era, but it's also a Carhartt hybrid.
2: All right.
1: Oh, man. Look at that. And we have the man with the bills on his chest, Mr. Sergeant Ledbetter. And we are sponsored by the juice that I liked a long time ago, and they never brought it back. What? Squeeze It.
2: Yeah.
0: Squeeze It was the juice. What was the... Was it Jell-O in the Squeeze It bottle?
2: You could get it.
1: You could get it like that, yeah.
0: Interesting.
2: Squeeze It's had that little twist top, the little plastic twist top. And
1: the juice was always at the top. So if you go around some white carpet,
2: yes.
1: You get it spilled on there.
2: You were screwed.
1: You was done.
2: Or if you had on that new white, like that shirt he's got on, you would have ruined it.
1: Oh my God. And if it was red,
2: yep.
0: Forget about it.
1: Done.
2: Yep.
0: And done.
1: You had to open it on the table like this.
2: Yep. Squeeze It.
1: And then squeeze, man.
2: That was a weird plastic, too. It wasn't like a normal plastic. It was almost like a thicker plastic that just squishy. Almost.
1: Yeah, it wasn't like that.
2: It was very weird. Probably not good for us.
1: No, it wasn't good, but we weren't even thinking about that a long time ago.
0: That's true. Are we on 5 or 6 now at this point? We've been going hard in the paint on this one.
1: This is 5. Next
0: segment. One's 6.
1: Next segment will be dinner time.
0: Gizzo, he's home.
2: Yeah.
0: Watch. If you want to understand that, just watch Unreal.
2: I'll tell you all
0: about it.
2: Enjoying the show. Triple H always has that in his press. You enjoying the show?
1: Enjoying the show.
0: It's time.
1: Play the game.
2: Did we have a segment about Triple H at all during this?
0: Well, we did, but we skipped over it because we were too heated.
2: Are we going to circle back?
0: Let's circle back
2: right now.
0: Let's circle back right now.
1: Nose go.
2: Nose man.
0: I have a feeling that this is going to bleed into next week. Now, Sugar Hill won't be here.
1: Yeah.
2: Where are you going?
1: Huh?
2: Where are you going?
1: Dominican Republic.
2: Okay.
0: Call me for your free reading.
2: Leroy Casanova. Yeah, he's going to the Dominican Republic.
0: Cancun on 3.
1: Yeah, there you go.
0: So when we talk about Triple H, we got to talk about, just a real quick, if you're a sports fan but you're not a wrestling fan, Triple H has been in the business over 30 years. He was trained by Killer Kowalski. He started in WCW as Terra Rising. I'm not kidding. That was what he started. And then they gave him something I think would have been good, but they didn't push it enough. Him and William Regal together as the Blue Bloods, I thought, could have been excellent.
1: Jean-Paul Levesque.
0: Yeah.
2: Well, he already was being told kind of behind the scenes by people, you need to get out of here.
0: Yeah.
2: Because they ain't going to do anything with you.
1: Right.
0: So he is... And let's stop for a second, because we're just talking about the NWO. Look how cool this looks on our screen right here.
2: Oh, well, yeah, it's the OG.
0: How awesome they look.
2: It's the OG. This is right before the Hogan match in Georgia Dome.
0: Yeah. Goldberg's piecing up Scott Hall. What a great squash that was.
2: Yep.
0: Anyways, so he goes over to WWF, and they plan to give him the monster push. They recognize his ability. Great body. They give him kind of like the Connecticut Blue Blood gimmick, which is everything Vince does is a rib.
1: Right.
0: So it's a rib of what people thought Vince McMahon was, being the rich aristocrat, whatever he, even though Vince is secretly a redneck from the South Carolina or North Carolina trailer park.
1: Right.
0: But, he's on the rocket ship. Curtain call happens. Here's what Triple H does that really made me like him. He didn't quit and go to WCW.
1: Nope.
0: He took it like a man.
1: Was I? Yeah.
0: Every humiliating thing they made him do.
1: Hogpen match.
0: Hogpen match. squashed by Warrior at WrestleMania 96.
1: Not winning King of the Ring that year. He was supposed to win
2: it. Yeah, he was supposed to win it, and they put it on Austin.
1: Hi, Bob.
0: Well, that worked out pretty good. That worked out all
2: right. Worked out pretty good.
0: But even so, it ended up working out for him because, you know, they played off his real-life friendship with Sean and created DX. And then, you know, he kind of became, he turned DX babyface for no reason. They didn't even have to turn. It was the night after 14.
2: All he said was, Sean dropped the ball and went home, and I'm picking the ball up and running with
0: babyface.
2: And then, oh, by the way, when you need backup, you call your friends. And out comes X-Pac, and another pop.
0: Yep.
1: I'm sitting at home with my mind on my money and my money on my mind.
0: And then by the end of the episode, they had the New Age Outlaws.
2: Yeah.
1: Yep.
0: And off to the races they were with China. And China was, we don't give her the love she deserves as a business, because the tragedy of her life overshadows what she was to the wrestling business, which was like, she was bigger than Sable
2: for 5 years, man.
0: Yeah,
2: that was their top girl, really, if you think about it.
0: And she was bigger than wrestling too. Her, like, nobody thought that the Sable Playboy would ever be beaten, and Chyna like doubled it up.
1: Because yeah, that's crazy.
0: She was such a tour of force. And then, of course, you know, he splits from her, goes with Stephanie, and he's basically the top heel until he retires. And people will say, oh, he's selfish and blah, blah. Okay, I will say the Booker T. I'll always say the Booker T thing was a debacle. But
1: oh, my God.
0: Nobody did more to build. I know, Kev, you're heated, too. But nobody did more to build new stars throughout the 2000s and 2010s, the Triple H. Cena, Roman, Batista.
1: Daniel Bryan.
2: The Shield.
0: Everybody rode the back of Triple H and became a star because of their association with him. So he had a lot of negative press with the basement mark then. Then they grew to love and appreciate him after he retired. Then he had a heart attack and became this beloved Walt Disney-type WWE-type character where everybody's like, oh, he's a creative genius, and blah, blah, blah. And then TKO buys it, and then
1: rested on his laurels.
2: He became a puppet.
0: But here's the thing, and I'm sorry if this is off what you wanted to talk about, Sarge. To me, he's just Eric Bischoff in WCW. If TKO just was like, all yours, bro, blank check, I don't think we'd be seeing what we're seeing.
1: No.
0: I don't think we'd be doing what they're doing.
2: The difference, though.
0: I disagree.
2: Well, the difference with Eric could say, I want Bryan Adams. I want Bret Hart. I want. And they would just check.
1: Oh, no doubt.
2: Triple H is sitting there going, we're making record numbers, and you're taking New Day from me. You're taking Sheamus from me. You're running off Lashley. You're running this guy off.
1: Well, do something with him.
2: I know, but, like, let's say, okay, he did do stuff with Sheamus. Sheamus got hurt a lot.
1: Yeah, true. He was injured.
2: He screwed New Day over bad.
0: I agree.
2: He turns them heel in a great angle.
0: Yes.
2: They run Big E down the road. They could have been the biggest heel tag team on TV. And they don't even get to wrestle for the first 4 weeks on Netflix, remember?
0: Yeah, let's match Apollo back. Like Huggy Bear from Starsky and Hutch.
1: Yeah, he does some.
0: Make him tell jokes.
2: He ran off. I'll just say what it is. I'll say what Kev's thinking so he don't sound like it. He ran off all the brothers.
1: He ran them off.
2: He did.
0: And that certainly didn't help the stigma that, I don't want to say Triple H is racist. That's the online impression of him.
1: Yeah, that is an online impression.
0: Well,
1: and
0: but the proof's in the pudding. He's doing it to himself.
2: He's not Bill Watts. I'm not saying that.
1: Oh, no.
0: No.
2: I just think he prefers who he likes, and it's not them for whatever reason. I don't know why.
1: I guess it seemed like he didn't get it.
2: I don't think he does.
1: He didn't get it. He didn't get, like, how to book anybody anybody of color, because it seemed like they were doing the same thing.
2: But you don't book me different. They're wrestlers.
1: Right. Yeah. But
0: Booker T didn't need to be G.I. Bro.
1: No, not at all.
0: He just needed to be Booker T.
2: Yeah.
0: with the flame pants and get him out there, do the spin-a-rooney, do the pose, because that's his stuff.
2: But we talked about it when you went to the restroom earlier. He sent Booker to NXT commentary so he can bury him there.
0: Yep.
2: Sent Omos to AAA.
0: Yep.
2: Biggest guy on the roster. They send him down to somewhere where nobody watches it.
0: And how's he going to work? How's Omos going to work with luchadors?
1: How's that happen?
0: It's the same psychology of every match. They're just going to chop away at his
2: runs
0: legs.
2: Runs off Lashley, runs off MVP. MVP goes online, calls him a racist. He ran off Ricochet. He ran off Apollo Crews, ran off New Day, Cedric Alexander, Shelton Benjamin. Am I forgetting anybody?
1: I think you got them all.
2: I mean, that's a nice 10 to 12. Right? Sasha Banks,
1: yeah.
2: Ran her off. Yeah, the only one he pushed was Naomi because she's with the Uso.
1: And and it's crazy to think about too, because the Samoan Dynasty, they hold all the weight in the WWE.
2: Yep.
1: So it was like if you linked up with them, you got a job for life.
0: I do want to say though, folks, Naomi was doing excellent heel work.
2: I'm not saying you are,
0: but like I'm just saying, like
2: The Rock holds all the cards because he's on the board. Mm-hmm. Him and Triple H don't like each other.
0: Yes,
2: and Triple H is a puppet for the board and TKO. That's all there is to it. Rock is telling them, "I want all my family taken care of,"
0: and they are. For 3 years now.
2: And all these other guys are just to the wayside.
1: And it seemed like this whole Bloodline saga, man, this has just been going on.

0: mess right now. They don't even know who's healing babyface from show to show.
1: And and it's crazy because 1 week they're doing the Yeet, and then the next week
0: they're holding lead pipes and they're wanting to fight out in the parking lot.
1: Yeah.
2: Who said recently that babyfaces and heels are dead in an interview? It was someone from TKO.
0: Probably the Ariel Awani guy, or whatever his name is.
2: That's
0: or whatever Shapiro. His name is.
2: Well, Hawani is, his name's Ariel, but he's a journalist.
0: That's Ariel Hawani, the journalist, yeah. Yes. I'll have to look up who the other guy is.
2: But they're like, oh, yeah, baby faces and heels are dead. We're not doing that anymore.
1: You don't get the whole thing of wrestling thing because heels and baby face, like, that's the art of good and evil.
0: Mark Shapiro is the president of TKO.
2: Okay.
0: That's the guy. Yeah. He's the one who said that.
1: Wow.
0: But, see, can you argue with him when they're saying claiming record numbers?
2: Yes.
0: No, I'm just saying, like, in a boardroom.
2: In a boardroom, because it's people who don't like or understand wrestling.
1: They're not wrestling fans.
0: So they're sitting there going, well, I mean, they must be doing something right, because look at the money they're making, pal.
1: Yeah, you see all the money that they're making. I mean, that's cool, too, but you got to know the product. You got to know what you're getting into.
2: You can go back to the famous Lance Storm quote. We broke all the rules, then we found out why there were rules.
0: Mm-hmm. Yep.
2: Because you had the red hot 97 to 2001 time span where they couldn't miss. They were making record money. WWF was worth more than the Yankees, the Knicks. Every New York sports team combined, WWF was worth more than the Attitude Era. That was a huge explosion. But then what happened when the Attitude Era was over?
1: It was all on
0: them. And that's what's going to happen with TKO right now.
2: Right.
0: They're sitting in the boardroom, and they're saying, yes, we're making record number of money, but they're also killing the business at the exact same time, and they don't realize it.
2: Right.
1: So do you think somebody needs to just tell them, like, hey.
0: Who's going to tell them?
1: And that's the thing,
0: Triple
1: too.
0: Triple H ain't going to tell them. They'll run him off.
2: Yeah. He's got a replacement heart. And the dude is literally 18 months away from being 60 years old. Yeah. And I'm sorry. I don't think he's going to go to war for a company that's not. If Vince was still in charge, I think he'd soldier up.
0: Yeah.
1: Oh, no doubt.
2: But if they fired him, they got to give him a severance package. They got to give him stock. They got to cash out his stock options. He's going away with what we call in business, folks, the golden parachute. He stands to make at least $10 to $20 million if he gets fired.
1: Oh, no doubt.
2: So if you got a heart issue, and you got a beautiful wife, and you got three beautiful kids at home.
1: That's one of Lords of London policies.
0: The Rock knows. They're killing the business.
2: Right.
0: He's not going to say anything because all his family's getting set up. Cena knows it, but he bailed.
1: That's why he's...
0: Taker knows it. I guarantee Shawn knows it.
2: Mm-hmm.
0: But they're all getting their palms greased to not complain.
2: But that's the thing where I think you and I would be different. I know you would be, too, if you're in the business. I don't care about the payout. I care about the business continuing.
0: They would get somebody else. We'd be replaced.
2: We'd be replaced
0: and
2: immediately.
0: We'd say, if you want to save the wrestling business, go start your own company and you can starve on the indies.
2: Yep.
0: That's exactly what they would tell us.
2: Yes.
1: Because you're not in it for the money.
0: Right.
2: Well,
0: because TKO is not a wrestling company. It is a business company.
2: It is an entertainment
0: company.
2: They
0: are there to make money. So that is their priority. That's what we have to keep remembering. They don't care about the actual sanctity of the wrestling business from the grassroots levels of it.
2: Mm-hmm.
0: With heels and baby faces and holds and counter holds. They don't care about any of that.
2: Yep.
1: And that's why you see the wrestling mat every year.
0: They care about the pyro. Mm-hmm. They care about the entrance music. They care about the catchphrases. And they care about the finish.
1: The music that's crap right now.
0: When's the last time you've watched a wrestling match on Raw and you saw an actual wrestling match? Like lockups, headlocks, headlock takeover, pop up, get it again. When's the last time you've seen any of that?
1: Never.
0: Not very often, right?
1: Yeah.
0: Now when you see it, what do you sit there and do? This is the greatest wrestling match I've seen this year.
2: Mm-hmm.
0: Dude, there used to be that Chad Gable the other night, Chad Gable and Dragon Lee. It was a 10 out of 10 match.
1: Oh, man, love it.
0: Used to see a match like that every week on
2: Nitro. There's four of them.
0: On SmackDown in like 02 or whatever.
2: It was stars versus stars. Oh, yeah, well, going to halfway through the show, it's going to be Kurt Angle versus
0: Jericho.
2: Booker T or Jericho.
0: Right.
2: Or whatever.
0: When we come back from break.
2: Yeah,
0: right. And now it's like you get one.

0: match every 3 months, and it's the greatest match you've ever seen.
1: It's Liv Morgan's music video, which I actually enjoy that because it's annoying and great heel heat.
0: I agree.
1: But we got to go pay some bills. We come back. Maybe we'll keep the cheese and wine party go. We'll bleed it over.
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1: We are Cards Subject to Change. And you know, it's dinner time. Everybody's trying to get...
17: It's Popeye's night.
1: It is Popeye's night. And we are sponsored by the grilled hot dogs from Burger King.
18: I don't remember that.
1: Y'all remember when... You don't remember that?
17: You know what I do remember? This is like 15 or 16 years ago, but it was excellent. You remember when they had the ribs?
1: Yeah, the
17: little riblets?
1: Yep.
18: I don't
17: remember
18: that.
17: They were good.
1: I remember that.
17: They were good.
1: Now, I'm a fan of hot dogs. You know, have them at every cookout and anything like that. But something about hot dogs from Burger King.
0: Well, at least they're char grilled, right?

0: I mean, they put them on that
1: flame
0: same
1: grill. Yeah,
0: they put them on that chain, that charred flame and
1: conveyor belt thing.
0: Is that what it is?
1: Yeah.
0: I don't know.
1: You stack them up, and if you look at a certain angle, it's actually kind of fascinating. It's a conveyor belt, but it's like shooting flames up through it.
0: Okay.
1: Yeah, and they're shooting flames down on top of it. It's actually kind of a neat
0: thing. It's like Kane's entrance.
1: Yeah. My God, it's a big red hot dog.
2: That's TKO would have Kane come out and have big burgers.

0: an avocado. Okay, let me tell you one thing about Triple H. So, that is a folks, trending thing I'm noticing right
1: folks,
0: now.
1: Folks, during the commercial break, Sarge had an aneurysm talking about
0: I'm
1: Triple
0: good
1: H.
0: Now, though.
1: He's good now. He's got him now. Some ice. We got him some water. But he wants to tell you what Triple H's problem is. Go.
0: Okay. As a booker, I've booked shows for years. You've booked shows.
1: Yes.
0: Whenever you get in like a rut as a booker, there's certain things that you'll go to as like a fallback plan.
1: Trope.
0: One of them is I'm going to book something in this kid's hometown to generate a pop or steal a house.
1: Yes.
0: He's in that rut right now. Every show for the last at least 6 months, he has had something catered to someone in that city. Chad Gable winning the title in his hometown.
1: Yes.
0: Sami Zayn winning the Riyadh. Now he gets to defend the title at Riyadh. You had Penta win a tournament to challenge for the title that he had no chance to win in Mexico City.
2: He already knew that was going to happen, though.
0: But
1: heck of a match, though.
0: And it was a great match. And if I sat here and thought about it, I would think of other examples of guys that he's taken the city that they're in. Oh, they did it with Punk. Punk returned in Chicago and beat Sami Zayn for the title.
1: Mm-hmm.
0: He's doing this thing now to where he's like, where are we at this week, pal? It's like Vince.
1: I love how your Triple H has morphed into Vince McMahon.
0: Wait, that's where he's turning into.
3: Where are you at, pal?
0: That's where he's turning into. He's turning into, where are we at, pal? And Bruce Pritchard's like, well, this week we're in Spokane, Washington. Well, we need to get Daniel Bryan back so we can have him return and win the IC title in Spokane. That's what he would do.
2: Mm-hmm. Yeah, he would do that.
0: And that's a bad rut to get in.
1: Yes. It's very predictable.
0: Paulie Dangerously went through a rough span in ECW there for a while where every show would have a lights-out surprise.
2: Yeah, I remember that.
0: He had to get away from that because it got to the point to where if there wasn't a lights-out surprise, the crowd would be upset.
1: Mm-hmm.
0: So what's going to happen here about 6 months from now when they're, say they're in Atlanta for a big match and
2: Cody Rose doesn't win?
0: Or doesn't get a big match, the crowd's going to be like, well, we came here to see Cody.
1: Right, that's our guy.
2: Or he's going to be the one that's doing promos.
0: So he's trying to steal houses. The whole Mexico thing was, they're bragging about how many fans. Did you see it where they're like, we had 45,000 people over the course of 3 days in Mexico City. For what? Nothing happened. All they did was build up Penta to have him lose to Roman. And now Penta will slide right back down the card. And he'll be back feuding with Ethan Page and just watch.
1: Do you think, what do you think Triple H's tag team philosophy is?
0: He has none.
2: Ain't none.
0: He don't know anything about it. He's never been in a tag team.
2: Well, yeah, he has been.
0: What tag team was Triple H ever part of? Don't say DX, because that was just two buddies coming out there.
2: That's not really a tag team.
0: I'm talking about Usos, New Day, Demolition, LOD, Steiner Brothers.
1: To Kev's point, DX Part 2, almost all their matches were tag matches.
2: Yeah, they were.
0: They didn't even have a finish as a tag team.
1: No, they didn't, but almost all of their matches during, because that was the part where they were like semi-main event. The main event was Edge, Cena, Orton.
0: Yeah, but their only feud that you can think of was Team Rated RKO or Vince and Shane. They weren't grinding on the tag division. They weren't working Kendrick and London.
2: Forgot about the two-man power trip.
1: Two-man power. But that's the thing. Here's the other point.
0: They had the world title during that. Yeah.
1: They did, but both of those were snake bit because Triple H, the whole reason DX ended was because
0: he
1: tore his quad. The whole reason two-man power trip ended was he tore his quad. So, like,
0: do you think Triple H knows how to book tag teams?
1: I don't think he knows necessarily how to book tag teams, but I do think they have, again, an embarrassment of riches with potential tag teams. You have the Lucha Brothers, the War Raiders, Street Profits.
0: Who's the tag team champions on Raw right now? And I'll prove my point.
1: Nobody knows.
0: I know. It's Bron Breakker and Austin Theory. Bron Breakker's being pushed as one of the top singles wrestlers.
1: And he's got, because Vince, to get back
0: he's
1: to this,
0: he's morphing into Vince.
1: Because before, look, folks, a tag team match back in the day was looked at like a ladder match or a tables match.

0: way to steal a house and advance a storyline or advance a rivalry.
1: Yeah, in the 50s.
0: But that's what I mean.
1: In the 80s, they had 12 legitimate tag teams on each roster.
0: That's what I'm talking about.
1: They have one now.
0: Vince has always had that philosophy of this is just a way to get something else over. A tag team is just a way to get something else over. People are thirsty for tag teams, though. Like Rock and Roll Express, Midnight Express, Legion of Doom, Dudleys, Rockers. But like you said, the whole mentality behind that was, oh, we're going to use the Rockers and get Sean over. Or we're going to use, Strike Force and get Martel over.
2: Martel, yeah.
0: Like, that was their mentality. But like you said, he's turning into Vince. How do you change it?
1: You have to hire someone in the writing room that's not a TV writer. Somebody like an Arn Anderson.
2: That knows about tag
1: team. And you bring him in and go, Arn, you're one of the greatest tag team wrestlers of all time, if not the best. Book our tag division. We'll give you two segments every week, and you get this amount of teams to work with. Mm-hmm. We'll make sure you have at least 8 teams to pick from, even if that's counting Otis and Tozawa. Which, I mean,
0: they're fine as a team.
1: I know, but back in the day, those guys wouldn't even have made television.
2: With all the writers that's in the back, or like all the producers that's in the back, don't you think they had somebody to do tag team work?
1: No, like, they're all TV writers that don't know anything about wrestling.
0: It's either TV writers or people who were, and I'm not saying this to knock anybody up there. Obviously, they're fantastic, but Jamie Noble.
2: Yeah,
1: he would do it.
0: He'd be the closest dude they could have work as a tag
1: Jason
0: guy.
1: Jordan would do it. Bobby Roode would do it. These are all guys that have had success in the tag team division. Beer Money was a great tag team.
2: Oh, yeah.
1: Bobby Roode was in a good tag team with Gable. He was in a good tag team with Ziggler. Mm-hmm. Like, he could do it. Jamie Noble's been in tags. There's guys that could do it. You have to allocate the time to the tag division.
0: Why do you think it's such a turnoff to him?
2: Probably the same reason with Vince.
1: They don't think it's just a money draw.
2: Yeah, it's not a money draw.
1: But it is, though. Those Usos New Day matches for that stretch from 2020 to 23 were the best matches on TV.
2: Mm-hmm.
1: And they had a match not even 6 months ago, if you remember, on Netflix Raw.
2: Yeah, they did.
1: And it was the best tag team match I feel like I've seen in years.
2: And then, like, with most of those tag matches, the stakes would be high, too, because you had, like, the ladder matches and the table matches and things like that.
1: Yep.
2: To kill off.
1: And riddle me this, robbery. Batman. Jimmy Uso and Jey Uso, are they better as a tag or are they better as singles wrestlers?
0: They're better as a tag.
1: Obviously.
0: I thought
1: Hardys.
0: Jey, I thought, was going to take off once he won the belt. I thought, okay, he's going to be like the cool guy who connects with the younger kids.
1: He gets blown up.
2: Gets blown up doing the yeet, and then he's doing all
1: then they
2: the
1: can, and the tag, they can slide over.
2: Yeah, they're like
1: they can slide over and get the fresh Uso in. He come in, get blown up. Tag back out.
2: Tag back out.
1: Why would you not want that on your show, though? Like, why would you not want exciting tag matches on your show?
0: I think that their mentality is just, like, I have no idea why it's like that.
2: They got kind of stale at this point.
0: I know that sounds like a terrible answer. Like, the Detroit Lions last year, when I was at the games, they made so much money on Sonic and Knuckles merch.
2: Oh, man.
0: Gibbs and Montgomery, Sonic and Knuckles, T-shirts, hats, all that. And now I know Montgomery, they traded him to the Texans, but the point was, as a unit, they made more money and generated more interest as Sonic and Knuckles than by themselves.
1: How exciting was it when Shawn and Triple H were together? It was more exciting.
0: It was more exciting because Triple H is better with someone to play off of.
1: Yes.
0: It doesn't matter.
1: Think
0: if
1: about
0: it's
1: the
0: Stephanie,
1: Mega Powers.
0: Vince.
1: How exciting was the Mega Powers when they? It was always intriguing.
2: Oh yeah, awesome. It was always something.
0: But those two could stand alone.
1: But Macho took a step backwards after they broke up.
0: Yes.
1: He dropped the title and he took a big step backwards and for at least a year.
0: Yep. I agree with that.
1: And I look at the Hardys and I think about, yes, Jeff was a good singles wrestler, but man, that pop the Hardys got together when they turned at that WrestleMania.
2: Yep.
1: You're not going to duplicate that pop. Look at the Road Warriors.
0: Mm-hmm.
1: Hawk was never a big star as a singles guy, and Animal never was a star.
0: No.
2: They tried to make him a star.
1: They tried. The Steiners were always better as a team.
0: But even when they slid, like, I thought it was a good fit. When they slid Heidenreich in there for the Legion of Doom.
2: Yeah, I thought so, too.
0: I thought that worked.
1: Here's another example of tag team wrestlers to get. Okay, if you were watching wrestling back in the day. Now, think about this. And you saw on the card, main event on Saturday night's main event, Mega Powers versus Demolition. For the tag team titles.
0: That would open the show on Saturday night.
1: It would. Yeah. But think about that.
0: That would be the main event.
1: Do you think the Mega Powers would beat them?
0: No.
2: Uh-huh.
1: Now, let's imagine this match. It's WrestleMania 5 main event, and Axe is challenging Hogan for the title. Axe has zero chance of winning that match. That's my point. Tag teams together. Wait till Dr. Doom and Thanos get together.
0: Yeah.
1: Then you're going to see my point.
2: I'll give you another point here, too. You get, like, some not necessarily like a Skrill tag team, but you get, like, a lesser-known tag team like Power and Glory.
1: Yes.
2: I mean, if you was to get someone, Hercules versus Macho Man for the belt.
1: Exactly. Great point.
2: Paul Roma.
1: Great point. They have zero chance of winning those singles matches. Rougeos, same thing. If you would have had the Rougeos against Tito and Beefcake, I would say the Rougeos should win that match. Yeah. But if it's Beefcake versus Rey Rougeau, we know what's going to happen.
0: And you're so right about that, because even though I thought the Mountie was a very effective heel.
2: Yes.
0: He was never like...
1: But this is before the Mountie.
0: What I mean is you never saw the Mountie. The Mountie never was like a rival to Hogan or Warrior or anything.
1: Although,
0: like that.
1: Jacques Rougeau does have a win over Hulk Hogan.
0: He does.
2: Sure does, yeah.
1: But to my point, if they would push tag teams, the perception would change.
0: Mm-hmm.
1: That's all I'm trying to say.
0: And you're right about that, because when they did push tag teams for like the year and a half that they did around WrestleMania 17,
1: it was the hottest match on the show.
2: Mm-hmm. Yeah.
0: The tables, ladders, and chairs is first one.
1: Think about,
0: I guess it wasn't really the first one, but
1: you said
0: it was the first one.
1: It was the first one.
0: It was the first one billed as that, but they were still using tables, ladders, and chairs.
1: Said Otis and Tozawa was a nice little tag team, right?
0: I think that they would be worth a title run.
1: Okay, let's play a game. Let's go back to the Attitude Era, and I want you to say who's better between these teams.
0: All right?
2: Right.
1: Otis and Tozawa or the Dudleys?
0: Oh, you mean like who's better as a team?
1: Yeah, like if you were to push a team.
0: Look, I think the Dudleys are the best of all time.
1: Okay.
2: True.
1: Edge and Christian.
0: Same.
1: Hardy Boys.
0: The same.
1: Okay. Also at that time, you had Rock and Sock Connection.
0: Mm-hmm.
1: Teaming up part-time.
0: World Champions.
1: Yeah.
0: This is already after they won the belt.
1: APA.
0: Mm-hmm.
1: Hollies. Now is where you might be able to make an argument. But see how far we had to go down the card? Otis and Tozawa are the top babyface tag team on Raw right now.
0: They used to put... do you remember when there was the Eddie Guerrero Tajiri tag?
1: Yeah, Too Cool.
2: I remember that, yeah.
0: And they won the ladder... Eddie Guerrero and Tajiri won the belts together in a ladder match on a random
1: SmackDown
0: Raw.
1: SmackDown tag titles or Raw tag team?
0: I think it was the Raw tag... It was a random episode of Raw.
1: Okay.
0: And they kept them together for like 2 or 3 months, and they were excellent together.
1: I bet.
0: But...
1: Two great workers.
0: But even those two would be... You'd rank them higher than Tozawa.
1: But you see what I'm saying. Like, if that's the best you got... on Raw in 2026, you got problems.
2: Yes,
1: and they're a nice little team. I'm not taking anything away from them.
0: It's the way they're perceived.
1: But, boy, howdy. Like, you can't come up with better than that?
0: Well, you run into the problem with the Street Profits, right? Because everyone's like, oh, Montez Ford's the next dude.
1: They don't... That's who else I was trying to think of, Kev.
2: Oh, yeah, okay.
1: Noseman has completely done nothing with them.
2: But here's the thing with that. They brought them back for a little bit. For like 2 weeks. They won the titles.
1: Huge pop.
2: Yeah.
1: And then had Vision beat them again and 2 weeks later. And then what have they done since then?
2: Gone.
1: Nothing.
2: Not a thing.
0: So Carton Jones.
1: So why? What's the... What? I know he sees the pop I see.
2: He's got to.
1: Dude, the roof blew off the place when the Street Profits won the tag titles, when they beat Logan Paul and Austin Theory.
2: It's like, if you hear a pop like that, or you hear, like, backstage going crazy about stuff like that, why not capitalize on it?